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6: Hi, I'm Phoebe Humphrey. The Treasurer hopes the Fair Work Commission awards our lowest paid workers a juicy pay rise today. We'll find out shortly how much the minimum wage will go up by from July. Jim Chalmers telling the ABC these workers have earned a decent boost.
7: We recognise higher wages and lower taxes are the best way to help working people with the cost of living by making sure that people are earning more and keeping more of what they earn.
6: Unions are calling for an increase at least as high as inflation, which sits at 4.2%. But the ACTU's Sally McManus says to get ahead, it will need to be more.
8: If low-paid workers don't get pay rises, they've got to cut back. And, you know, the only way they can cut back is doing things like not going to a doctor or eating less. And so this is pretty critical.
6: A powerful storm from WA continues to move east, wreaking havoc in South Australia. Gale force winds brought down trees yesterday and left thousands of homes without power on the first day of winter. There's warnings in New South Wales and Victoria as well. Former Labor Minister and Midnight Oil frontman Peter Garrett will lead an independent AUKUS inquiry. The plans for the crowdfunded inquiry and full group of commissioners will be announced this morning. Garrett says AUKUS is the most significant decision a modern Australian government has made, apart from going to war. And Aussies could be missing out on real jobs due to the rise of employment scams. A new report by LinkedIn has found more than two-thirds have decided against applying for a role because they weren't sure if it was genuine.
5: A brand new Ken Frost estate is coming very soon to the Southside. 4CA, your sport now.
6: In sport, Matthew Lloyd is denying claims he's part of a push to get James Heard to coach Essendon. The Bombers legend telling Nine reports he's been having meetings with club heavyweights about it is simply wrong.
9: That is factually incorrect because I've never ever delved in a meeting with anyone from the Essendon Football Club to pitch for anybody.
6: To NRL, Mitch Moses is set to make his comeback from his hamstring strain in the Eels' King's Birthday clash with the Dogs, and world number one Aryna Sabalenka is through to the quarterfinals of the French Open after downing Naomi Osaka in straight sets. That's the latest news and sport.
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10: Plenty of sunshine about and light winds right across the next few days. Easterly winds to 20 k's an hour this afternoon, but easing this evening. Southeasterly winds up to 10 knots at seas below a metre across the reef, but also easing overnight. Tops of 27 today, 28 tomorrow, and overnight down to 16.
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0: On your Feel Good Work Day, this is Paul Campion. Now, this will make you listen twice. Halle Berry, she was on the Today Show in the US, and she misheard something, as we all do.
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11: Hi, I'm Phoebe Humphrey. Around 3 million Aussies will get a pay rise from July 1 after the Fair Work Commission lifted minimum and award wages. They'll go up by 4.75%, meaning the full-time minimum hourly rate will jump from just under $25 to $26.44. But Fair Work Commission President Adam Hatcher admits many employees will remain worse off in real terms.
12: However, we consider that we should at least ensure that modern award-relied employees generally are not worse off in real terms than they were as at 1 July 2025.
11: Meantime, perhaps some relief for motorists, with the Treasurer not explicitly ruling out an extension of the fuel excise cut. The 32-cent savings are still expected to be wound back at the end of the month. Jim Chalmers has told the ABC they're not expecting to extend it.
13: But as I've said on a number of occasions now, we review this more or less on a week-to-week basis to make sure that we're doing the right and responsible thing.
11: Major online retailers like Amazon and Kogan have been ordered to halt sales of toys and products containing potentially deadly magnets. The ACCC is investigating toys and games marketed for children that contain the small high-powered magnets. The consumer watchdog has sent out takedown requests, calling the magnets a choking risk. And a milestone for Australia's population, which has now passed 28 million. It's taken just over 2 years for the country to add another million people.
2: A brand new Ken Frost estate is coming very soon to the Southside. 4CA, your sport now.
11: In sport, Laurie Daly has come to the Blues' defence following their performance in Game 1 of Origin. New South Wales has faced heavy criticism for what many have labelled their worst first half ever before they managed to overcome Queensland.
14: I'm not silly enough to sit here and say we were outstanding, but I'm really happy with the fight that our guys showed.
11: They're on 7. Game 2 is in Melbourne on June 17. And Nathan Buckley is keeping his coaching options open. The current Geelong assistant has been public about his desire to coach the Tassie Devils, but says he'll consider other options, including the vacant Essendon role. That's the latest news and sport.
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0: Sunshine and light winds right through until Friday. Variable winds below 10 knots with the seas and swells under 0.5 of a metre on the reef. Tops of 28 and overnight down to 16.
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0: On your Feel Good Work Day, this is Paul Campion. Josephine O'Brien is the founder of Life Saving List. How are you, Jo?
1: I'm well, thank you, Campo. How are you?
0: Great, thank you. This means a lot to me. My youngest brother had a rare blood cancer. He survived, luckily, but so many young kids don't. It's tragic what happens for families. Can you tell us a little bit about what you do?
1: Well, my husband was diagnosed with a form of leukemia in 2022, just after he turned 40. He needed a stem cell transplant. So when we were trying to get him a match for a stem cell donor, we discovered how poor the donor registry was in Australia. And so while he was fighting his own battle, he was determined to help others in the same situation as he was. And so we launched a national campaign, the Life Saving List, which was very successful in terms of recruiting people to the stem cell registry. A lot of people were unaware what it was, and, you know, it sounds quite scary and confusing, and people think, you know, you have to have an operation and things to donate your stem cells. But, you know, it's something as simple and quick as a cheek swab, or you can visit a Life Blood Collection Centre and they take an extra vial of blood when you go to give blood. And so we tried to get awareness out there to 18 to 35 year olds. They've actually just reduced that age to 17 year olds, which is fantastic, to try and boost the numbers on the registry. And out of the campaign, we were able to get him a match, which was fantastic. And he went through a stem cell transplant. It gave us the gift of time. And I think a lot of people don't realise they could be the missing piece that saves a life and gives a second chance. And unfortunately, I lost my husband 2 years ago. But we had 2 years with him extra than what we wouldn't have had if he wasn't able to have that stem cell transplant. And so something so simple can have such an impact on these families that are desperately waiting for their donor.
0: Firstly, I'm so sorry about your husband. Doing a wonderful thing here. But where can people go and find you and help out?
1: We have an Instagram, Life Saving List. You can register through stemcelldonors.org.au.
0: Mm-hmm.
1: And as I said before, you can either get a at-home cheek swab kit,
0: yeah,
1: or you can visit a Life Blood Collection Centre. Our mission now is to try and get some long-term national investment in the stem cell donor registry in Australia and create a larger donor pool that reflects the scale of the patient needs in Australia, and a system that reduces the pressure on families that are facing blood cancer. There's a lot of people out there at the moment that are having to do their own campaigns to try and find their loved ones a match. And so, you know, our mission is to try and take that pressure off these families. When someone you love needs a stem cell match, you're already facing the hardest moment in your life.
0: Mm.
1: And so, you know, it would be nice to be able to help these families and let it be like a unified national strategy so that we can help these families that are going through such a tragic time, you know.
0: 100%. Josephine, thank you so much for your time.
1: No, thank you, Campo. I really appreciate it. And so please, if you know anyone 17 to 35 that can register, please spread the word, because it will drastically help families that need it most. Stemcelldonors.org.au, and visit the Life Saving List Instagram tag.
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0: Paul Campy in here on your Feel Good Work Day. The 80s lunch coming up. Two of the best voices ever. Annie Lennox and Aretha Franklin joining forces. John Farnham. I'm looking forward to his tribute concert with some of the major stars from around the world, like Celine Dion. It's going to be beautiful. And George Thorogood. All coming up in the 80s lunch. This is your Feel Good Work Day.
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9: 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It's a pleasant 26 degrees this morning, but we can't let this warmer weather fool us. 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
10: Hi, I'm Phoebe Humphrey. Australia's lowest paid workers and those on awards will receive a 4.75% pay rise after the annual wage review was handed down. But Fair Work concedes workers won't really be any better off, with inflation forecast to be above that by next month. Fair Work Commission President Adam Hatcher says a bigger rise would not be right at this time.
11: It would not be practicable or responsible to award a real wage increase for employees, reliant on modern award wage rates. that would be sufficient to close the real wage gap entirely.
10: The ACCC is investigating the supply of banned and potentially deadly toys and games. Magnetic chess-style games being sold on Amazon, eBay and Kogan are banned in Australia, and the retailers have been ordered to take them down. Katrina Lowe from the ACCC has this message for anyone who believes they may have one of the products at home.
7: Stop using them immediately and, importantly, keep them out of reach of children. As part of our engagement with the platforms, they have also agreed to communicate with consumers who bought the products and to offer refunds.
10: Donald Trump has reportedly taken aim at Israel's Benjamin Netanyahu over strikes in Lebanon. US news site Axios reports Trump sent a message to the PM, writing Netanyahu would be in prison if it wasn't for him. And Hyundai has recalled over 36,000 cars due to a potential brake fault. It's believed the autonomous emergency braking system in the 2025 and 26 Tucson models could continue to apply the brakes even if it's no longer necessary.
1: A brand new Ken Frost estate is coming very soon to the South Side. 4CA, your sport now.
10: In sport, Nathan Buckley has had his say about the vacant Essendon top job, the former Collingwood coach telling Fox he'll consider it, but for now he's happy being an assistant at Geelong.
12: I'll look at different options, but I know what I'm doing, why I'm doing it, and I'm being very deliberate and targeted in going about that. And for now, I'm absolutely loving my role at Geelong.
10: And there's reports Mitch Moses will be selected for the Eels' King's Birthday clash with the Bulldogs. If he gets through that, he could be recalled for Game 2 of State of Origin. That's the latest news and sport.
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13: Sunshine and light winds right through until Friday. Variable winds below 10 knots with the seas and swells under 0.5 of a metre on the reef. Tops of 28 and overnight down to 16.
1: 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From a time when the cabbage patch had nothing to do with roughage.

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2: 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Meanwhile, Smithfield Library has officially reopened after a major renovation. 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
11: Hey there, I'm Jackie Lim. Millions of Aussies will receive a pay rise after the Fair Work Commission lifted the national minimum wage and awards by 4.75%. It'll see full-time minimum wage workers earn around $45 extra a week. ACTU Secretary Sally McManus says it's not quite the hike they were hoping for, but it's still very much welcome.
12: We would love the Fair Work Commission to make a decision that catches everyone up immediately. In order to do that, as they said, it would need to be a 5% increase. And they've obviously taken an approach they do want to get there. They just don't want to get there as fast as we want to get there, but at least they want to get there.
11: The increase will take effect from July 1. Major online retailers including Amazon and Kogan have been ordered to pull toys containing dangerous magnets. The ACCC warning the magnets can cause life-threatening injuries if swallowed and pose a serious choking risk. An investigation is now underway, with retailers told to remove the listings. Donald Trump has reportedly lashed out at Israeli Prime Minister Benjamin Netanyahu over strikes in Lebanon. We're told Trump sent a blunt message claiming Netanyahu would be in prison without his support. Reports say the US president urged Israel to pull back to avoid escalating the conflict further, with attacks risking ongoing negotiations with Iran. And one of Australia's oldest beer brands will soon stop brewing in Tasmania, with production to move to the mainland. James Bogue says it will close operations at its Launceston brewery come November, affecting 42 jobs. The company blames a long-term decline in beer sales and rising costs.
4: A brand new Ken Frost estate is coming very soon to the South Side. 4CA, your sport now.
11: In sports, Serena Williams is set to make a surprise return to professional tennis at the age of 44. The 23-time Grand Slam champion will compete at Queen's Club in London next week, marking her first appearance since retiring in 2022. She's expected to play doubles, with reports she could also return to singles action in Germany later this month. Meantime, world number one Aryna Sabalenka has moved through to a fourth consecutive French Open quarterfinal. She got there with a straight sets win over 16th seed Naomi Osaka. That's the latest in news and sport.
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5: What a cracking afternoon. Getting down to 16 overnight tonight, then a mostly sunny one tomorrow with a top of 28 degrees. We'll look at mostly sunny for Thursday, 28. Maybe a bit of cloud around Friday, but still a warm top of 28. Very happy on the open waters tomorrow. We've got variable below 10 knots seas, below 0.5 of a metre, and exactly the same for Thursday. 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

0: The baby's here on the Feel Good Workday. It's Karina with you. How's your Tuesday going so far? Hopefully it's been a good one. Got a little message from Mark, who's in his man shed, the man cave, this afternoon. Not working on the car or the motorbike, though, no. He said that he's managed to get hold of an old rocking horse, a wooden rocking horse. He used to have one when he was a kid, and he's doing it up. I used to have one, which used to be my dad's, and that was a very, very long time ago. But, yeah, he said he's doing his best to do all the authentic painting on it, because obviously the colours are different these days, and of course the mane as well. So good luck with that, mate. But what a fantastic project. Hopefully some great music for you this afternoon. I've got a pop duo, an English pop duo, who met at the University of Hull. When deciding a name for their band, they took it from a shop that was in Hull. It was Turner's Furniture, and out the front of Turner's Furniture it said, "Everything but the girl." They're next.
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0: Paul Kelly. And before Paul Kelly, it was the Trogs here on the Feel Good at Work Day. Arthur, a busy one, mate. What have you been up to?
1: Building corner stays for fences at our property.
0: Oh, right. Okay. Bit of hard work.
1: Yeah, a bit of a hot spark down the boots and that, you know.
0: Oh, good stuff.
1: When you're a professional welder like myself, not.
0: Oh, yeah. My dad, he was one of those too. And, he did some interesting things.
1: Yeah, nah.
0: Not pretty. Call it that.
1: Yeah. Oh, mate, you do some ugly dancing.
0: As long as it works, Arthur. Mate, I'll let you get back to that. And I'm not putting my hand up, that's for sure. I've never used a welder. I wouldn't mind learning. I wouldn't say no to learning on how to weld properly, that is. I've got a song for you in the next few minutes that was written by American singer-songwriter Ben E. King in 1961. Since then, there have been over 500 recorded versions of this song by plenty of music artists, but including boxer Muhammad Ali. I don't have his version. I have a very other popular version for you next.
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0: Did you hear the big news earlier this morning? It's Carita with you here, by the way, on the Feel Good Workday. Australia's population ticked over officially to 28 million people. Wowzers. Was it a baby born? Was it someone coming into the country? However it's worked out, we're at 28 million. Probably more than that right now, but there's probably been some babies born. Made me think, though, what about other countries in the world? How much is the population? India, 1.48 billion people. China, 1.41 billion people. That is just incredible. Two countries in the billions. Then we go to the United States, 349 million. I was scrolling down, hit Japan, and I thought, hang on a second, Japan's tiny. 123 million is their population. Australia, as far as the, you know, amount of land we have, 20 times bigger than Japan, and yet they cram in 123 million people. Just insane, isn't it? I'm cramming in two ups for you. After 2 o'clock, we're going to hear two from Noiseworks. Love somebody. Two from Blondie. After the two ups after 2 o'clock in the newsroom next.
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10: Hey there, I'm Jackie Lim. Millions of Aussies will receive a pay rise from July 1 after the Fair Work Commission decided to lift the national minimum wage and award wages by 4.75%. Businesses had been pushing for an increase between 2.5% and 3.5%, but unions for at least 5%. Australia Chamber of Commerce and Industry David Alexander says the decision will ultimately hurt businesses and eventually workers.
11: The decisions of the Fair Work Commission are exacerbating problems in the labour market. They're fundamentally undermining business prosperity, and that feeds through to a lower level of wages that they can afford to pay.
10: The Treasurer's left the door open, if only slightly, to the fuel excise cuts being extended beyond June. Currently, motorists are saving 32 cents a litre thanks to the lower tax collected on petrol and diesel sales. But Jim Chalmers has told the ABC there are no plans to extend the relief into July.
12: We'll continue to review it on a weekly basis between now and the end of the month, but our current expectation is that we're not anticipating extending it beyond June.
10: The Consumer Watchdog has issued takedown requests to online retailers, including Amazon and eBay. It's part of the ACCC investigations regarding toys and games containing potentially deadly small magnets. And our population has now hit 28 million. With births, deaths, migration and departures, Australia's gaining one new person every 75 seconds. The latest data also shows our country now has its highest number of billionaires on record. There are 178 in the country, 17 more than last year.
1: A brand new Ken Frost estate is coming very soon to the Southside. 4CA, your sport now.
10: In sport, the ICC has approved the trial of switching from a red ball to a pink ball during test matches impacted by bad light in a bid to avoid losing game time. But it'll only be enforced if both nations agree to it. And world number one Aryna Sabalenka is through to the quarterfinals of the French Tennis Open, downing Naomi Osaka in straight sets this morning. Meantime, American tennis royalty Serena Williams has announced she'll return to the court in London next week. She retired from professional tennis in 2022. That's the latest in news and sport.
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0: What a cracking afternoon. Getting down to 16 overnight tonight, then a mostly sunny one tomorrow with a top of 28 degrees. We'll look at mostly sunny for Thursday, 28. Maybe a bit of cloud around Friday, but still a warm top of 28. Very happy on the open waters tomorrow. We've got variable below 10 knot seas, below 0.5 of a metre, and exactly the same for Thursday. 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We are trying to make you $10,000 richer. 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He's back from 5 to find out what our $10,000 cash track is.
1: 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It's fair to say we can't do 2 push-ups or 2 sit-ups. So we'll play 2 songs from the one artist instead. This is the 2 Ups at 2. 846 4CA.

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0: here.
1: Noiseworks kicked off our two ups earlier here on the Feel Good Workday. That was Shania Twain. Always difficult when it comes to the big stars to figure out which two songs you want to hear. Having a good old chat with Jocelyn, who's semi-retired, so not at work today. What have you been up to?
2: Is it shopping?
1: Ooh, groceries or fun shopping?
2: Oh, groceries.
1: That can still be fun. Did you get yourself a little treat, Jocelyn?
2: Yeah, I did actually. Yeah, I bought a couple of plants.
1: Yeah, okay. So you went grocery shopping then and managed to sneak past the plant aisle as well. Good for you.
2: Yeah, that's right.
1: Oh, it sounds exactly like my mum, to be honest with you. I think she's lucky that Woolworths do not have a nursery aisle, otherwise she'd be in all sorts, and Coles for that matter, and her local grocery shop, the general store there in northern New South Wales where she lives. I've got a really awesome two-up for you in the next few minutes. I've got a hit from the Eagles, but then one of the Eagles had a super hit with one of the team from Fleetwood Mac. They're next.
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just chopsticks and headphones all come in pairs. 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

0: from Blondie here on the Feel Good Workday. It's Carita with you this afternoon. Mark's got me on the hands-free. And I've worked nearly 2 weeks in a row. You were saying it's a very early start. You're starting at like 4 in the morning. I can hear you got me on the hands-free, mate. What are you up to?
1: Got me way home now.
0: Oh, geez. So when do you get some time off?
1: I've got 4 days off now. Thank you.
0: No worries, mate. You enjoy that 4 days off and enjoy the two-ups. He doesn't usually get to listen to them because he's at work. Wow, does long hours, doesn't he? I can't wait to play you the next two-up. Be patient. It's only minutes here on the Feel Good Workday.
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7: Hey there, I'm Jackie Leum. The Fair Work Commission has handed down a 4.75% increase to the national minimum wage. It's said to benefit around 3 million workers, but unions had pushed for a larger rise to keep pace with living costs. Treasurer Jim Chalmers says many factors had to be considered.
8: Every Fair Work decision on the minimum wage should take into consideration all of the economic conditions. But I think the Fair Work Commission has done a good job balancing cost of living pressures, the elements around small business, the broader economic conditions.
7: But business leaders have slammed the decisions, saying it will only spell bad news for the economy.
9: The decisions of the Fair Work Commission are exacerbating problems in the labour market. They're fundamentally undermining business prosperity, and that feeds through to a lower level of wages that they can afford to pay.
7: Australia Chamber of Commerce and Industry, David Alexander there. Former Labor Minister and Midnight Oil frontman Peter Garrett will lead an independent AUKUS inquiry. Garrett says AUKUS is the most significant decision a modern Australian government has made, apart from going to war. Tickets are now available for Neil Danaher's state funeral at the MCG. The AFL legend passed away last week following a 13-year battle against MND. The free service is set for next Wednesday, June 10. And new music from Taylor Swift's on the way, with the singer confirming she's dropping a new song for Toy Story 5. It follows days of speculation, with several clues dropped on billboards and social media. The song I Knew It, I Knew You will come out later this week ahead of the film's release on June 18.
5: A brand new Ken Frost estate is coming very soon to the Southside. 4CA, your sport now.
7: In sport, there'll be a new face in the Crows side to face Geelong on Thursday night. Hugo Hall-Khan will make his AFL debut just days after being picked up in the mid-season rookie draft. The 22-year-old getting a chance with Isaac coming out for another week. Tex Walker is also set to return for the clash at Adelaide Oval. And in NRL, Kieran Foran has been locked in as head coach of Manly. Fox signing a 3-year deal that'll see him stay at Brookvale till the end of 2029. It's been the quickest player to coach turnaround. He only hung up the boots last September. That's the latest in news and sport.
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10: What a cracking afternoon. Getting down to 16 overnight tonight, then a mostly sunny one tomorrow with a top of 28 degrees. We'll look at mostly sunny for Thursday, 28. Maybe a bit of cloud around Friday, but still a warm top of 28. Very happy on the open waters tomorrow. We've got variable below 10 knots seas, below 0.5 of a metre, and exactly the same for Thursday. 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We are trying to make you $10,000 richer. 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
5: 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This

0: Jackson's here on 8464CA. It's better music and more of it. The home of the $10,000 cash track. And Barb called in this morning to catch up with Murray.
1: Mamma mia, forever.
2: It certainly is the $10,000 cash track. You are now, you're not quite there with the $10,000, but you are in the draw. Congratulations. Now tell me, what would you do with that $10,000?
1: Probably go on a holiday.
2: Yeah? Where do you reckon you go, Barb?
1: Oh, maybe a cruise in Europe?
2: Oh, sounds good. Can I come too?
1: Yeah, sure, why not? You can hide in the baggage.
2: Yeah. Oh, no. I'll pay for the lot, you know. Don't worry about it. Then you can have $10,000 spending money.
1: And I'll hold you to that.
2: Yeah?
0: Good on you, Barb. I'd hold him to it as well. The $10,000 cash track announced with Murray just after 7 o'clock tomorrow morning here on 8464CA. Better music and more of it. Good luck. Right now, it's the Gunners.

0: LaFreak, that is chic. G'day, Michael. How are you, mate?
1: Hey, Karina Bay, what's going on, love?
0: I'm playing some great tunes for you. What about you? What's going on?
1: Yeah, we're still on the balcony drinking. Yeah, loving it. I'm sitting here on the back with no shirt on, sitting on the beers.
0: Oh, mate, you are living the dream.
1: Yeah, beautiful weather at the moment there.
0: Yeah. Oh, mate, well, you have fun for me, Michael. Sounds like a great arvo.
1: Yeah, you too, mate, Karina. Thanks, bud.
0: Nice to have a Tuesday off, that's for sure. We're continuing with our Feel Good Workday in the next few minutes with a band called The Calling.
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0: the famous actress Betty Davis. Kim Carnes with her hit Betty Davis Eyes here on the Feel Good Workday. Before that, Wilson Pickett, Land of 1,000 Dancers. Just chatting with Nicole and love the fact that I played Wilson Pickett this afternoon here on the Feel Good Workday. What are you up to this afternoon aside from working and listening to us?
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0: Right, good, yes. And if the boss is listening, Nicole is working really hard and only took a second to let me know about Wilson and Pickett. I hope you like Queen because I've got one of their big hits in the next few minutes here on the Feel Good Workday.
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12: Hey there, I'm Jackie Lim. A pay rise without even asking is coming for some 3 million workers across Australia as a result of the Fair Work Commission's latest decision on wages. It's announced a 6% increase to the national minimum wage and a 4.75% increase to award wages. ACTU Secretary Sally McManus with this message for business owners who have slammed the decision.
13: Remember, your workers are usually your customers as well, and if they go backwards and if they have to cut back, they're going to cut back on spending. The second thing is, if you're running a business, usually you have the ability throughout the year to adjust your prices. Workers on the minimum wage don't have the opportunity to do that. This is the one chance.
12: Four online marketplaces are in the sights of the ACCC. The consumer watchdog has issued takedown requests to Amazon, eBay, Kogan and Frugo for toys and games that contain potentially deadly magnets. Employment scams are affecting Aussies' job searching. A LinkedIn report has found 2 in 3 have not applied for a role because they couldn't tell if it was genuine. Careers expert Brendan Wong says job application anxiety is becoming more widespread.
14: Gen Z are among the most exposed to job scams, particularly as they navigate the job market for the first time. Almost 4 in 5 Gen Z job seekers say they've avoided applying for jobs they didn't trust were legitimate.
12: And Hans Zimmer's world tour is heading down under. The multiple Oscar and Grammy-winning composer set to perform in 5 cities across Australia come October. Pre-sale tickets released this afternoon, with public sale going live tomorrow.
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12: In sport, Manly has confirmed Kieran Foran as head coach until the end of 2029. The former NRL star had been serving as caretaker coach since Anthony Seibold was sacked back in March. Meantime, the PNG Chiefs have secured their third signing, with Sydney Roosters' Connor Watson inking a 2-year deal for seasons 2028 and 2029. And the AFL Tribunal is sitting this evening to determine the staging incident involving Fremantle's Joshua Treacy. All other outcomes from round 12 have been accepted. That's the latest in news and sport.
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0: What a cracking afternoon. Getting down to 16 overnight tonight, then a mostly sunny one tomorrow with a top of 28 degrees. We'll look at mostly sunny for Thursday, 28. Maybe a bit of cloud around Friday, but still a warm top of 28. Very happy on the open waters tomorrow. We've got variable below 10 knots seas, below 0.5 of a metre, and exactly the same for Thursday. 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
29: Well, hello there, Amanda. How are you today?
30: You know, I didn't sleep very well last night, and I have myself to blame.
29: Scrolling?
30: No. Yesterday, I mentioned a song that I'm seeing on all the TikToks at the moment. It's such an infectious...
29: No, not that Puerto Rico
30: song. Yeah, but
29: song.
30: It's a fabulous earworm. It's this song. Jenna filmed us dancing to it yesterday.
29: You.
30: I was 100 years old.
31: First time in San Juan, me hijo.
30: Whole team's dancing.
31: Capital of
30: Puerto Rico.
29: Yeah.
31: Immediately was enchanted.
30: This is my favourite bit. The whole plane clapped when we landed.
29: I know. How you make something irritating more irritating.
30: You liked it yesterday.
29: I do like it.
30: The problem is, all night in my head, that's all I could hear.
29: And
30: I like it. The first time I heard it, I thought I like it. Second time, I'm obsessed with it. And then during the night, I thought, stop, stop. It just kept going and going.
29: Problem is, though, it's AI, totally AI generated.
30: Why is that a problem? I don't
29: That's
30: care.
29: A well, tell that to Johnny Musician trying to make a living.
30: Oh, whose name you can't even mention.
29: Johnny Musician.
30: Well, but there's room for musicians and there's room for just fun TikTok songs, which is what that is.
29: Sure.
30: They can't all be Rick and Vivian Fitzgerald as someone who's 10 dancing around a Christmas tree.
29: In what world did anyone dance around a Christmas tree to the record?
30: That's what I mean. That's not going to be a TikTok viral song. So there's a space for these songs.
29: Sure.
30: But that space was between my ears last night.
29: Does anyone know
30: on and on.
29: Where the love of God goes when the waves turn the minutes to hours?
30: Woo, let's dance. You're never going to hear that to that song.
29: Well, you know, talking about people that are doing stuff, Martin Dingle Wall is going to be joining us on the show today. The last time we spoke to Martin Dingle Wall, he was on Home and Away, by the way, but he did a movie. And it was the Nothing Men, Nowhere Men. Anyway, it was a great movie about a bunch of guys, all workmates in a factory. And the factory had been bought out by a big conglomerate and they took away all their tools. So it was a tool-making factory. They took away all their tools, everything that they went to work for, but they had to show up to work. So they did nothing all day. So they went into work.
30: And just danced to Puerto Rico.
29: And the thing about a lot of people think, well, that'd be pretty good. You go to work, you don't have to do anything. But that old saying... the idle hands are the devil's plaything. And it's quite a psychological thriller. But anyway, I don't know what happened to that movie. It was such a good movie. I haven't seen Light of Day, but Martin Dingwall has a new movie coming out, and we're going to be catching up with him to talk about that.
30: What a sentence. Take a breath.
29: Do you want to get the,
30: again,
29: get
30: Ryan,
29: the Puerto
30: come
29: Rican
30: on.
29: Song in for Amanda AI?
30: ASAP.

0: Hello there, it's Jonesy and Amanda.
1: Yes. Whatever.
2: Capital of
1: Puerto Rico.
0: We assessed the ethnic.
1: That song was in my dreams last night, so I love it, but it was too much of an earworm.
0: Can I just ask this question? I'll ask Jem Y. Wright. Jem Y. Wright, yep. Hello.
3: Hi.
0: Puerto Rico, is it a safe place to go to? Because it's one of those places that sounds great, but like Havana, dreadful.
3: Yeah, I've just put this in.
1: Havana's not dreadful. I've been to Havana. You haven't.
0: Isn't Havana dreadful?
1: No, why are you saying it's dreadful? It's fabulous.
0: But you like the third world. I'm not a third world.
1: Oh, then don't ask about anything.
0: No, I'm just saying, you know, I need good toilets.
1: Havana was brilliant. It was atmospheric, creative, beautiful to look at.
0: But it's like friends of mine that lived in Jordan, and they were saying, oh, we're, you know. I said, yeah, but don't they have public beheadings? They said, oh, well, no, they've only got them back to once a month now. I went, well, yay.
1: It can't all be the Shire, Brendan.
3: All right, so this is on, Puerto Rico. It offers a unique blend of vibrant Caribbean beaches, rich Spanish colonial history and diverse natural wonders.
1: Oh. It's part of America.
0: Am I going to get robbed on the beach?
1: Oh, Brendan, why don't you just stay home with your little blinkers on and watch Yellowstone?
0: Okay.
1: Why don't you?
0: Sounds like a great time.
1: Yeah, so do that and don't leave your compound and be very happy. You drive me crazy.
0: Let's get into this.
4: How fast can this thing go?
5: Faster than the speed of light.
1: I can't deal with you sometimes.
0: Why do you say jazz?
1: Because what a way to see the world. No, but
0: I've travelled the world.
1: But your beefs are so much more than anyone else's beefs.
0: What do you mean?
1: You're full on carnivore beef way you see the world.
0: I'm just, some people, like I've got a mate that just went to India, okay? And he was over there and I said, what do you think? He said, I will never go back. So I live it.
1: That's why he's your mate.
0: I will live vicariously through him. You've been to India?
1: Yes, I have.
0: You complained about the toilets?
1: Of course.
0: John's in Picton.
1: That's par for the course.
0: I know, but why would, in life is short, why do I have to go to a place where there's no good toilets? That's all I'm saying. Can't I just have a good toilet?
1: You've had a bad toilet experience at the Sydney Royal Easter Show, so don't tell me about where you draw the line.
0: John, how are you?
6: Yeah, good, thanks, Jonesy. How are you?
0: I'm very well.
1: Hi, John.
6: How are you, mate?
1: We feuded this time yesterday, too.
0: Maybe you get cranky at three. Maybe you need a cup of soup. I might make you a soup. To start the show.
1: Oh, I need a new co-host to start the show.
0: Oh, hang on. What
1: John,
0: do you want me to be?
1: Let's see how we... Well, I've got a long list. Let's see how we go with you in the Fast Five. Here's the question that starts us off. What's the everyday name for a floor-standing pendulum clock?
6: A grandfather clock.
1: Grandfather clock. Yeah. Let me tell you how it gets its name. Mm. Why don't I? Grandfather clock got its name from the hit 1876 song by Roxette, My Grandfather's Clock, by American singer Henry Clay Work. We've heard some of it here.
7: My grandfather's clock was too large for the shelf. So
1: oh, that one.
7: Years on the floor.
0: It's no Puerto Rico, I'll tell you that.
8: First time in Florida.
1: And how are the toilets?
0: What are the toilets like in Puerto Rico? Ryan, can you Google that?
1: Well, I think you'll get a variety.
0: Question number two.
1: Don't really Google it, Ryan.
0: Let's play Riff Raff.
9: Any old riff-raff backstage.
10: Oh, riff-raff everywhere. Got you, I understand. Got to keep out the riff-raff.
0: What song features this riff? Rock on.
6: All the Dumb Things.
1: Oh, no.
0: And there we have it. Question number two of the Fast Five.
1: Can I also just say, you did ask me about the toilets in India, but you didn't ask me about the extraordinary other things I saw.
0: What's one good thing that would get Jonesy to India?
1: No, nothing would get you there because now I know who you are.
0: You know very well who I am. You know very well who I am.
1: I loved it there.
0: I will go and live there. Go and have
1: what
0: a swim in the Ganges.
1: What kind of travel agent are you?
3: You can't flush the toilet paper.
0: Yeah, see, in Puerto Rico. So I went to Greece and you can't flush the toilet paper
1: there. You had a great time.
0: I love Greece, but it's a whole procedure when you go to the loo.
1: I understand. Most of us understand.
0: You've got to wrap it up and put it in a bin next
1: to you. We understand how toilets work, Brendan, that aren't always the flushing
0: kind. You know what? After a while, it wasn't that bad.
1: Okay, just collected them and took them home with you.
0: It became a bit of a thing.
1: Well, we're up to Riff Raff question two.
0: Jonesy and Amanda driving you home.
11: 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Christian, please save our pub!
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0: Hello there, it's Jonesy and Amanda driving you home. Thanks for the earworm, says everyone around Australia, and your Puerto Rican song.
1: First time in San Juan, Mi-hijo, capital of Puerto Rico.
2: It's a great song. It did haunt my dreams last night, but I love it.
0: So I was doing a bit of thinking about this last night, and it all stems from 80s TV sitcoms.
2: Well, the thing is, it does have a familiarity to it. You feel nostalgic almost when you hear the song. What's your theory?
0: Well, I'm thinking, you remember The Facts of Life?
3: You take a look, you take a bag, you take a walk, and there you have The Facts of Life. The Facts of Life.
0: And that begat Growing Pains.
3: Oh, as long as we got
2: it's all the same song, isn't it?
0: Yeah. And then that begat Full House.
2: Wow, it's the same song.
0: And it all started with The Greatest American Hero.
2: And do you think that sounds like Puerto Rico?
0: It's all there. And the shows are all pretty much similar, except for The Greatest American Hero. It's a guy, school teacher, finds a magic suit and turns into a superhero aiding the FBI.
2: Does he throw chalk?
0: There might have been a chance.
2: So you're saying that those themes are why we respond to the Puerto Rico song, because it sounds
0: we
2: familiar.
0: Should
2: she said clarifying things for him.
0: Yeah. Okay. We should enter details of this show into AI.
2: See if you can put your underpants and a cape on.
0: A totally reasonable man does a show with a woman of high standing, and we've got our, what would you call Ryan?
2: Confused?
0: I'm just spitballing this.
2: I can tell.
0: We can put it all into AI.
2: What would it sound like? Is that where you're leading this conversation?
0: I'm just spitballing it. You never know. This stuff, this hour, it all comes out.
2: You never know.
0: And we might get to Puerto Rico.
2: I'm not going with you, that's for sure.
1: First time in San Juan.
0: We do know that there's flushing toilets in the good parts.
2: In the good parts.
0: In the good parts. So that's where you'll find me.
2: I can't deal with you today. Yeah, I really can't deal with you.
0: You can deal because...
2: Because why?
0: Because Martin Dingwall has a new movie. I'm very excited about it. He's going to be joining us next. Jonesy and Amanda driving you home.
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0: it's Jonesy and Amanda driving you home.
1: We love seeing our Aussie counterparts do amazing things in Hollywood. And our next guest, Martin Dingwall, is no exception. This powerhouse actor has gone all the way to the high deserts of Utah to film his latest project. It's called This Bloody Country. No electricity, no running water, just coyotes and dust. That is commitment. He plays a hardened Aussie guide protecting pioneers in a brilliant new frontier drama. Martin Dingwall, hello.
0: Give it up for him.
2: Oh, well, that sounds like a movie I'd like to do. What do you know about it?
0: You should get on this. It sounds good.
2: Sorry, firstly, hello, Jonesy. Hello, Amanda.
1: Hi,
0: hi there,
1: how
0: Martin.
1: Are you?
0: I know that
2: so
0: it's all.
2: So good to see you guys again.
0: Well, we haven't seen you. We haven't seen you since what, the Nowhere Men, the Nothing Men?
2: The Nothing Men, probably about more than a decade ago.
0: That was a, by the way, that was a great movie. If you get
2: still
0: a chance.
2: It's a great movie. I'm just releasing it actually in the next 3 months in Australia because it never got released.
0: Well, it never came out. I went to the premiere.
2: Well, it screened one time because it was a digital film before we could do digital. So it's just been locked up in litigation and digital.
0: Really?
2: The digital void for 15 years. It's never been released. For all the support you guys gave it, it never got released.
1: Man, so when can we see it now then?
0: Yeah.
2: Well, I'll be having that on Amazon Australia in the next 3 months.
0: Okay. Wow. Okay. Well, here's me thinking, because I actually said, didn't I say to anyone who cared to listen, I said, what's wrong? Why isn't this movie? Why aren't we seeing this movie? It had Colin Friels, it had you, it was bloody, it was so good.
2: We got 100% Rotten Tomato rating.
1: Yeah.
2: It did amazing business for us in America who could handle digital. In Australia, there was one screen, and as it turned out, the powers that be wouldn't help us get a print of a digital film, so we could not release it. Right. It sat on one screen. It sat there for 3 weeks, and so it is a complete, 15 years later, it is a completely unexploited film anywhere in the world.
1: Wow.
2: I don't want to get too much into the violins, but that journey bankrupted me.
0: Well, let's get the violence. I want this thing to become the biggest thing in the world, man. I want you to get your money back.
2: Well, actually, I don't want to, again, it was here in the string section, but it was a substantial loss. I'd come out of Home and Away, and it was, I'd banked about 150 from that, 150 grand, and I lost all of that on that film. Mm. So it was quite a baptism into, it was an initiation into manhood, but there it sits, and I own it. And I'm now going to release it now that all this is, now that I'm back in Australia, now that I'm setting up my life here again, because Hollywood's been great for me, but I'm back here now raising my son, and I've got that film sitting there. So I shall release This Bloody Country, which came out last week on Amazon.
0: Yeah. Let's focus
2: in the next
0: on that.
2: 3 months, I will release The Nothing Men.
0: Well, I'll pin all what we've just said in 3 months. You get in contact, and we'll, I want to make this happen,
1: absolutely,
0: mate. Seriously. It is such
2: a
0: good movie.
1: But with This
2: Thank
1: Bloody Country,
2: much.
1: This is perfect timing to be doing these sort of frontier stories. It is what everyone's wanting at the moment, isn't it?
2: Well, I agree just because of the response we've had in America. But what I will say, Amanda, is I think people are wanting to have shown that they want to see character-driven, real kind of men and women going through real emotional journeys on screen, as opposed to just the Marvels. They also do want to see old school cinema, which is what this writer director has given us.
0: Yep. Well, this is great. You're going to, this is you.
1: It's
0: man.
1: The year
0: is,
1: of you.
0: This is the year of Martin Dingwall. It's going to happen. This Bloody Country is out now on Prime Video. Check it out. And also coming out, well, we're not going to talk about it too much now, but The Nothing Man is coming, and it is a great movie.
2: Thank you for your interest and support, guys, honest to God.
0: Martin, thank you for joining
1: Lovely
0: us.
1: Lovely to talk to you. Take care.
2: Listen, so good. I'll throw a bomb your way when we're ready to go with The Nothing Man, but thank you guys for giving me the airtime.
0: Really? No one else does.
1: Maybe speech writing is your
0: future. That's our new bumper sticker, courtesy of you. Thank you, bro.
1: Thank you.
2: Thank you very much.
1: See
2: God, love you.
0: Jonesy and Amanda driving you home.
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3: 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This is your news now.
12: Hey there, I'm Jackie Lim. Millions of Aussies will receive a pay rise after the Fair Work Commission lifted the national minimum wage and award wages by 4.75%. Employment Minister Amanda Rishworth says minimum wages make up only around 11% of the wages bill.
13: Now, the government has advocated to the Commission for an economically sustainable real wage increase and has welcomed the Commission's decision today because it is a win for working Australians.
12: But Australia Chamber of Commerce and Industry's David Alexander says it could be too much to bear for many small businesses.
14: We think the approach of the ACTU is fundamentally misguided.
12: The increase will take effect from July 1. It's been revealed taxpayers are footing the bill to keep the CFMEU administrator safe. $3.8 million was spent last year on private security with organised criminals infiltrating the construction industry. Australia's population has officially hit 28 million. New figures show we're adding about one person every 75 seconds. Seven people are dead after a shooting spree in Iowa over in the US. Police say six victims were killed across multiple locations before the suspect took his own life. Authorities believe the shooting stemmed from a domestic dispute, with all victims thought to be related to the gunman. And one of Australia's oldest beer brands will soon stop brewing in Tasmania, ending more than 140 years of tradition. James Bogues says it will stop brewing out of Launceston in November, citing declining beer sales and rising costs. Production will move to the mainland.
3: A brand new Ken Frost estate is coming very soon to the south side. 4CA, your sport now.
12: In sport, Lachie Neal seems likely to leave Brisbane at the end of the year, but it may not be for a move to WA as expected. The premiership-winning Lions out of contract at the end of the season, tipped to sign with either the Dockers or Eagles to be closer to his family in Perth. But rumours are now swirling the 32-year-old is eyeing the Pies, thinking Collingwood is more likely to win a premiership. And Alexander Zverev returns to the court tonight at the French Open, the world number two facing 19-year-old Spanish player Rafael Jordan in the quarters. That's the latest in news and sport.
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15: What a cracking afternoon. Getting down to 16 overnight tonight, then a mostly sunny one tomorrow with a top of 28 degrees. We'll look at mostly sunny for Thursday, 28. Maybe a bit of cloud around Friday, but still a warm top of 28. Very happy on the open waters tomorrow. We've got variable below 10 knots seas, below 0.5 of a metre, and exactly the same for Thursday. 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
0: Hello there, plenty of incentive to register jonesydemanda.com.au. Already we have given away a world of prizes, and now we are giving away an all-singing, all-dancing citizen watch. You wanted to play Sovereign Citizen, and we said, well...
1: Oh, I didn't know.
0: Call us from your...
1: You wanted to play John
0: Costco
1: Citizen. If your name's
0: Costco
1: John,
0: container.
1: Give us a call.
0: No, I've said, what about, ain't nobody got time for that?
27: Ain't nobody got time for that.
0: Thank
1: so
0: you, sweet
1: Brent. So we're asking
0: Brent.
1: You the stories that you just don't have time for. We're going to select a winner, and every day, look, I'm wearing it today. It needs a few links taken out. Luckily, I work with the missing link, so it should be okay.
0: She's talking about you, Ryan.
1: I know. But it's a gorgeous watch worth over $3,000.
0: I think it's more of a manly watch, but it's
1: what's, well, a lot of women
0: what's
1: wear
0: the
1: masculine
0: word?
1: Watches. I do too.
0: What do you call it?
1: Unisex.
0: That's it. I was going to say bisexual. Yesterday's winner of Ain't Nobody Got Time For That was Melanie. She had no time for watching her husband wash his golf clubs in the sink. She's already a golf widow. What, now I have to sit and watch this? Ain't nobody got time for that.
27: Ain't nobody got time for that.
1: She's won a watch. It could be your turn next.
0: JonesyDemanda.com.au. Three finalists coming up next. Jonesy Demanda driving you home.
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0: Hello there, it's Jonesy and Amanda driving you home this 2nd of June.
1: Ain't nobody got time for that. Ain't nobody got time for that. Ain't nobody got time for that. Ain't nobody got time. Ain't nobody got time. Ain't nobody got time for that.
0: I've been waiting for the day we could use Sweet Brown again.
2: Before we had that Puerto Rico song, we had that.
0: And we had Sweet Brown. Every day, a limited edition Citizen Atessa watch worth over $3,000. Could be yours, modelled by Amanda
2: right now. I'm holding it in my hand. It's a beautiful, beautiful watch.
0: Don't put your fingerprints all over it.
2: Well, you know, I'll

0: Breathe on it. It makes it worth $4,000.
1: No, okay.
0: Maybe not.
1: To win, you can register at jonesyandamanda.com.au. We ought to hear what is you don't have time for. Yesterday, Amanda, someone parked a car in, a little scooter rider.
0: That's right. And the person who won the watch yesterday said that her husband goes to play golf every weekend, comes home and washes his golf clubs in the kitchen sink.
1: Already, Mel is a golfing widow. And then the ignominy of watching her husband wash his clubs in the sink.
0: What have we got today?
1: Well, first up we have Christina.
0: She said, this one is very fitting, she said, for Tin Hat Tuesday. She said, I've got no time for people who think everything is a conspiracy theory. It's like a vegan walking into a restaurant and nagging us meat eaters.
1: True that.
2: I ain't got time for that.
1: Next up, it's Danny.
0: He says, I don't have time for my kids' childcare workers for telling me via an app that my boys ate vegetarian pasta with mushrooms and other veggies. But when they're at home, their diet consists of hot dogs and chicken nuggets.
1: That's where they get their nutrition. And Dana.
0: Dana said, I don't have time for people who deliberately have their car headlights on high beam all the time. Mm. So bloody entitled.
2: Ain't nobody got time for that.
1: I think it's those fancy headlights. The three worthy winners, but there can be only one.
0: Today's winner is... Danny! Hi, Danny.
3: There you go, guys.
1: Danny, it's you.
0: It's you. Those terrible WhatsApp groups of people telling you how your kids are behaving when they're nothing like that at home.
3: Exactly right. There is nothing worse.
1: Yeah, but having said that, they are getting the nutrition that they need.
0: Oh,
1: at the daycare
0: they're not. Do you think they're eating that there, or are they just telling you they are?
1: Oh, they're making it up.
3: I don't believe a word
0: they
3: put on that.
0: That's right. I think they just write it down and say, wow, they had a turducken today for lunch, and that was great.
1: Danny, congratulations. You have won the Citizen Atessa Super Titanium Excellence Japan-made precision powered by EcoDrive Innovation. Now with Amanda's breath all over the glass.
0: Are you lucky man, Danny?
3: Thank you so much, guys. That's amazing.
1: Carry on about your business, Danny. We'll do it again tomorrow.
0: Yeah.
1: Well, I can't impress upon you enough. jonesyandamanda.com.au to be a part of this for tomorrow. In the meantime, it's Tin Hat Tuesday.
0: Oh, dear. Get your alf oil out and get ready.
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0: Hello there, it's Jonesy and Amanda driving you home. It is Tin Hat Tuesday.
1: Tin Hat's on, gentlemen. Come on, I should have to remind you.
2: I don't know, hey.
1: Tin Hat's on.
0: Are you saying we're becoming a bit...
1: casual, a bit blasé about
0: tin hats. Recalcitrant with our tin hat.
1: If we don't put our hats on, the alien thoughts will get in.
0: Yeah.
1: Might be too late for some of us, Brendan.
0: You can call us with any of your crazy ass conspiracies. 1355 22. I, for one, am not a big conspiracy person. I've been in this business for a long time. And a lot of people say, oh, you're part of the problem, man. I don't know anything. If I knew there were lizard people, I'm sure I would have seen them by now, but I haven't.
1: Not even after 18 beers on a Friday night.
0: I haven't seen lizard people.
1: Let's be clear. I'm happy to accept and hear your conspiracy theories, but I'm not that person either.
0: Greg is with us.
1: Hi, Greg. Have you got your tin hat on?
3: I will next week. I'm sorry. I've mislaid it.
1: Okay. Over to you.
3: Are you sitting down?
1: Yes.
3: Okay, this is a scoop. Back in the 50s, President Dwight Eisenhower signed a treaty with an alien civilization when they landed their flying saucer at the Edwards Air Force Base. And they told the aliens they could do what they want. Why do you think there are so many abductions of people in the news and on the net and things like that?
1: Are there actual abductions? People say they have crop circles in their pubes and anally probed and things. That says Ryan.
0: Is that you, Greg?
1: But where are the people who've actually been abducted?
3: I have not been anally probed, according to my recent history, but just to bear with me.
1: Yeah.
3: Look at all the massive gains in technology in the last 50 years. Where's it all come from? Genetic sequencing, fiber optics, lasers, stealth aircraft, stealth submarines. Mm. Where the hell did it all come from? It didn't come overnight.
0: But it did.
1: It didn't come overnight.
0: Could be like the Men in Black in the movie The Men in Black. That's pretty much what happened.
1: But it didn't come overnight.
0: No, it didn't.
1: Greg, I appreciate what you're saying, but I don't like downplaying human ingenuity.
0: Once you start having a go at the scientists, Greg, Amanda gets a little bit...
1: I get my lab coat in a twist.
0: Gets it in a bunch.
1: Right, but Greg, thank
0: you. That's all right, Greg.
1: Thank you, Greg.
0: No
1: all
0: judgment.
1: Theories are listened to here.
0: Thank you. Peter!
1: Hello, Peter. What's your conspiracy?
4: Well, you know how basically everyone in Australia loves Vegemite.
1: Yes.
0: True.
4: Well, and basically, outside of Australia, nobody loves Vegemite.
1: Yeah.
0: Mm-hmm.
4: Well, I found out why that is.
1: Mm-hmm.
4: They've actually put a tiny, tiny bit of amount of Vegemite in our immunisations.
0: Right.
4: And as we get it older, they're boosted. They put a little bit in the COVID as well, so it's all boosted. So everyone in Australia loves Vegemite.
1: But why? What's the advantage of having us all to love Vegemite? Is that how powerful the Vegemite company is?
4: Yeah.
0: Right.
1: Peter? Peter had a bit of a chuckle just then. I know.
0: If you're not going to take this seriously, Peter.
1: Well, Peter, thank
0: you. I'm happy for it.
1: Sign me up.
0: I've been getting vaccines and having Vegemite since I was 6 weeks old.
1: That's right.
0: So I don't know.
1: Why don't you put toast in the other arm?
0: What's wrong with me?
1: Well, I don't have time, Brendan.
0: We'll keep this going. Jonesy and Amanda driving you home.
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18: Hi, Hussein. Serena Williams is set to make a surprise return to professional tennis at the age of 44. The 23-time Grand Slam champion will compete at Queen's Club in London next week, marking her first appearance since retiring in 2022. She's expected to play doubles, with reports she could also return to singles action in Germany later this month. Meanwhile, at the French Open this morning, world number one Aryna Sabalenka breezed into the quarterfinals with a straight sets win over Naomi Osaka. And Wallaroo Caitlin Irwin is switching coats to rugby league, signing with the Brisbane Broncos for this year's NRLW season.
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0: Jonesy and Amanda driving you home this Tuesday, not any ordinary Tuesday. It is a Tin Hat Tuesday.
1: Do you believe in that the world is flat? I don't know, eh?
0: Other radio stations are now stealing this.
2: Are they?
0: Yes. I don't want to mention anyone's names because I don't want to embarrass Fifi and Fev.
2: Are they wearing tin hats?
0: They are. They're wearing the tin hats. I'm just saying.
2: Well, it's a
0: this is your
2: form
0: folly.
2: Of flattery.
0: This is your folly. Rob, who is a regular contributor to Tin Hat Tuesday, is with us.
2: Hello, Rob.
3: How are you?
0: Rob,
2: Very
0: I was
2: well.
0: A bit worried that we hadn't heard from you. I was thinking, what's happened? Did big conspiracy get to you?
3: No conspiracy gotten to me.
0: For those that aren't aware of Rob, by the way, Rob was the one that gave us the conspiracy that the Alcatraz SPs were indeed the people that went to the moon.
2: Or didn't go to the moon.
3: To go where?
2: The people who who played the role of being the astronaut.
0: What have you got for us today, Rob?
3: Before I get to it, I put the photographs of both the astronauts and the escapees through Gemini AI, mm-hmm. did a forensic analysis, and guess what the result was?
2: Nothing. I'm joking.
3: 99.9% match.
0: Well, Rob, I'll take your word on it. What have you got for it today?
3: Frequencies.
0: Yes. I like frequencies.
3: Yeah. You know how they say that we're at the forefront of technology and all that, but the ancients had better technology than we have today.
0: Yeah.
2: Who did and how? To give us more details, Rob.
3: The ancients, the Egyptians.
0: Oh, right, yeah, yep.
3: And all that, even the Hebrews.
0: What did the Hebrews actually do? I know the Egyptians built the pyramids.
2: Yes, they did.
0: The Egyptians built the pyramids.
2: You said I don't think they did.
0: No, I know the Egyptians built the pyramids.
2: But they didn't use technology, they used maths.
0: Mm, and water.
3: Well, I've got an ancient document, right, in my possession, which actually says that the pyramids were built at the same time, or roughly around the same time as Solomon's Temple.
2: I don't know.
0: I'm not familiar with Solomon's Temple,
2: and I don't know what the significance of that means, Rob.
3: The significance, the same builder that built Solomon's Temple around 1000 BC,
2: Scotty Cam,
3: built the pyramids.
0: Ah, okay. Well, that sounds reasonable.
2: I would be taking your word for it.
0: Hey, you know what, Rob? Jim Y. Rye was just waving his hands around. So he, DJ Ryan, is that right?
4: Yeah.
0: DJ Ryan and DJ Foxy have put together. So you know how you said this?
3: To do what? To go where?
0: They've put together.
3: I was waiting for it.
0: Well, they've put together a sick beat. Just stick there. Have a listen to this.
5: Liftoff. We have a liftoff.
6: 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We copy. Loud and clear.
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8: Do you know the real names of the Apollo 11 astronauts before they became astronauts?
9: Neil Armstrong, Buzz Aldrin and Michael Collins.
8: Michael Collins was known as Frank Morris. Armstrong was known as Clarence Anglin. And Buzz Aldrin was John Anglin.
9: Why did they change their names, Rob?
8: They are the Alcatraz escapees.
9: But what about all the training for years they would have had to do?
8: To do what? To go where? To do what? To go where? To do what? To go where?
2: Move over the Puerto Rico song.
0: Melton will be going off tonight, Rob, when they hear that.
3: I'd like to get a copy of that.
0: Well, it's there.
2: It's in Solomon's mind awaiting you.
0: Rob, thank you.
2: Thanks, Rob.
0: Talk
2: Always
0: to
2: nice
0: week.
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0: And if you'd like to join us on Tin Hat Tuesday, it's that easy. 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
10: 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This is your news now.
21: Hey there, I'm Jackie Lim. A key industry group says the latest wage increase could be too much to bear. The Australian Chamber of Commerce and Industry says for businesses struggling with interest rate hikes, inflation and fuel prices, a wage hike only adds to the pressure. But ACTU Secretary Sally McManus says minimum wage workers have been the ones falling behind for years.
22: I don't think it's fair for them to complain about the lowest paid Australians trying to catch up to where they were in 2021.
21: Almost 3 million workers will get a pay increase of 4.75% from next month, which takes the weekly pay packet to just over a grand. Former Labor Minister Peter Garrett has helped launch a community-led public inquiry into the AUKUS deal. It comes after we heard Australia will get only second-hand subs from the US under the $368 billion defence pact.
23: This is a once-in-a-generation, if not once-in-a-century, serious level decision-making exercise by Australian governments, plural. The Australian people need to be a part of it.
21: Australia has four of the world's best unis according to the latest Centre for World University rankings. Our best performer was the University of New South Wales, which came in 52nd. University of Melbourne took out the 64th spot. ANU is number 93 in the world, and the University of Sydney placed 94th. And Ireland has hosted the largest ever recorded gathering of people with the same surname. Almost 2,000 people named Sullivan and O'Sullivan got together in County Cork to make the Guinness World Records.
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21: In sport, Crows mid-season draftee Hugo Hall-Kahan is said to pull on the strip sooner than expected. The 22-year-old set to make a surprise debut in Thursday night's clash with the Cats. Essendon young gun Lewis Hayes has suffered another serious setback, injuring his ACL in his first game back. The 21-year-old ruptured the same ligament on debut against Sydney last year. And in the NRL, PNG have snapped up another big name with Connor Watson signing on, the Roosters star inking a two-year deal when they enter the comp for 2028. That's the latest in news and sport.
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1: What a cracking afternoon. Getting down to 16 overnight tonight, then a mostly sunny one tomorrow with a top of 28 degrees. We'll look at mostly sunny for Thursday, 28. Maybe a bit of cloud around Friday, but still a warm top of 28. Very happy on the open waters tomorrow. We've got variable below 10 knots seas, below 0.5 of a metre, and exactly the same for Thursday. 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
2: Big news, Australia. Our population has reached 28 million today, according to the Australian Bureau of Statistics. It's thought now that Australia will reach 30 million people in the next few years. Mm-hmm. So at 6 o'clock this morning, 6 o'clock on Tuesday, based on a growth rate set at information, et cetera, et cetera, we have reached 22 million.
0: No, 28 million.
2: What 28 million. Plus, what, I'm not good at this. 6 million just have had a heart attack.
0: Pauline's in control already.
2: Well, that's what's interesting here is that...
0: Who's the person? Who's the 28
2: who
0: million?
2: Who are you? Hand up. Because Australian population growth in recent times has been largely driven by overseas migration. So it's not necessarily birth of a baby.
0: Mm-hmm.
2: Imagine giving birth to a full adult.
0: Yeah.
2: That'd be painful. Yeah,
0: I like the idea of a little baby.
2: The growth rate assumes that every minute and 15 seconds, another person is added to the Australian population.
0: Because how many people die as well? There's a lot of people.
2: Well, this is the problem. Not a problem, but we are living longer and having fewer children. We are an ageing population.
0: Mm-hmm.
2: So according to the data, there were 1.48 babies per woman on average in 2024. This year, don't rub your face,
0: There's
2: a record low and a dip from 1.5 the previous year. So we are 0.2 less percent of a baby for each woman.
0: You have to get back to the workbench.
2: Well, you can't.
0: Oh, no need for your language.
2: Yeah, you've been done.
0: I have. I had a vasectomy.
2: Yeah, you've been stitched up.
0: You know, I was too virile. That was the problem.
2: Whose problem?
0: Come here.
2: Whose problem?
0: Well, you know, there would be...
2: Too many Jonesies.
0: There'd be a lot.
2: If you didn't stop at 3.
0: And what a great country it would be. Country it would be. James Vanderbeek's ex-wife. Is this what I think it is?
2: I'm going to tell you the story. It may have come up on your socials.
0: Yep.
2: James Vanderbeek's ex has remarried. Don't judge anything until I get to tell you what's happened.
0: Also new developments in the sock, shoe thing that we talked about yesterday. And Instagram is here. Jonesy and Amanda driving you home.
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0: Hello there, it's Jonesy Demand driving you home. We have the whip poll from time to time. It's a barometer on what the broader community thinks about any given subject. Some people say, isn't that just the pub test? The pub test is what the broader community thinks about any given subject in the pub.
1: Yeah. So yesterday,
0: so they're two different kettles of fish.
1: We asked you what you thought about something very controversial, something I must say that I assumed everyone did the same, but not everyone does. How do you put on your socks and shoes? Is it sock, sock, shoe, shoe, or sock, shoe, sock, shoe? Here's pretty much how it went.
2: I'm sock, shoe, sock, shoe.
1: Are okay. You?
2: As I'm getting older, it's hard enough to get my leg up to put the sock on. Why am I putting it down again to then have to get it up again to put my shoe on?
3: Sock, sock, shoe, shoe.
4: Yeah, sock, shoe, sock, shoe.
1: And what's your reasoning?
4: Left leg up, sock on, shoe on, down, right leg up, sock on, shoe on.
1: Kind of makes sense, you know.
5: I actually just had to do it because I'm going to see my physio, and I put my sock, then shoe, sock, then shoe.
6: I go sock, shoe, but taking them off, shoe, shoe, sock, sock.
7: Sock, sock. Shoe, shoe.
8: I do shoe, shoe, sock, sock.
0: So you put your socks on over your shoes.
8: I do sock, sock.
1: Gabriel, are you trying to rage bait us?
8: Probably.
1: Okay. If someone was listening to this conversation from another planet, they'd think, how weird is
0: what?
1: That?
0: Well, then we're, but, yes.
1: So 81% of people pretty much on our socials said they go sock, sock, shoe, shoe.
0: Mm-hmm.
1: But I was getting a coffee this morning down near

0: the beach, and I go to the same little coffee shop, and Michelle, who works in that coffee
1: shop. What did she say?
0: He said that he thought he did sock, sock, shoe, shoe, but notice this morning he's actually sock, shoe, and I think I'm the same. I think I'm sock, shoe. So I wonder if everyone says what they are, but then this morning when you put your shoes and your socks on, maybe discovered you weren't that.
1: Well, I keep all my shoes in a different cupboard to where my socks are. So I put the sock, so it would be foolish for me to put one sock on, one shoe on, because then I'd have to go up the stairs to get to the sock drawer. So if I, do you know what
0: in
1: I mean?
0: In your bedroom, have you got stairs in your bedroom?
1: Yeah. Don't you?
0: No. My bedroom is one floor. Not a whole floor. No, I mean, I don't have a two-story bedroom. Not many people do.
1: It's like a lofty.
0: Right.
1: Yeah. Okay. Oh, hang on, haven't you got a lift? Yours is a lady's lingerie.
0: No, your lift is in your shoes.
1: You know what? I'm not sensitive about my height.
0: No, and I made that up because I know you're not. I don't talk about the things I know you're very sensitive about. I've got those for a separate conversation.
1: Thank you for that.
0: So coming up next, I fell for some clickbait and I reckon other people have too. We'll talk about it next.
1: Jonesy and Amanda driving you home with Jam Nation.
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1: Too hard to tame. So stop me up and watch me down. Too fun to turn off.
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0: it's Jonesy and Amanda driving you home. Do you like food shows? Do you enjoy the food shows?
1: I watch a lot of food content on my phone. I like British Bake Off, Australian Bake Off. I like those shows. I don't like travel food shows necessarily.
0: Yeah, when they're cooking outside.
1: Oh, you know, I'll watch anything Miguel Maestro does, but I just think, oh, you're lucky thing, you're on a holiday. I don't give a rat's.
0: We've come a long way since the days of Where's the Cheese?
1: Or Two Fat Ladies. Remember they drove around in a motorbike with a sidecar running butter through their hair with their fingers.
0: And what about Bernard King? Remember Bernard King? He started to cook and he'd have his cape and his big rings.
1: And Keith Floyd. Is that his name?
0: Floyd.
1: Who I think probably seemed drunk most of the time.
0: Yep. But I do like food shows by and large because you just watch them. I did like Man versus Food. Did you ever watch that?
1: No. Is that people who do competitive eating?
0: Yeah, it was Adam Richman. And he stopped doing that show because he was worried about his physical and mental health.
1: So he would compete.
0: Yeah, to eat these ginormous burgers and incredibly hot chilies.
1: So Man versus Food and the food won by the sound.
0: Well, he gave up. The new guy that hosted, I don't know his name, possibly the most irritating person I've ever seen on TV.
1: Oh.
0: And so I'm kind of rooting for the food when he goes to town on a big chili burger. But there's a guy, I don't know if you're familiar with him, Guy Fieri. Have you heard of him?
1: Oh, I've heard of the name.
0: So he did a show called Diners, Drive-Ins and Dives. It's been around for a long time. And this guy, well, here's a bit of his work.
2: Where's money? You gotta try to buy that.
3: I think I could put this on a flip-flop. It would taste good.
4: That's a hot frisbee of fun.
5: That puts the shamalama in ding-dong.
6: No. In the land of hash. It's its own little state.
7: You should sell that.
8: Oh, you do? Oh,
0: it's just a guy that eats a lot of food and then has a catchy catchphrase.
1: And does he eat a lot of good food or is he dining at diners and eats the greasy stuff?
0: Yes, he goes to dives, drive-ins and...
1: Right.
0: Yeah. Greasy Spoon.
1: You said you had a conspiracy theory.
0: So the conspiracy theory, and I just, this is perfect for Tin Hat Tuesday. This is one eagle-eyed fan has said this on X. He noticed a peculiar quirk in the celebrity chef's eating style, declaring the fast food enthusiast was not actually swallowing the food.
1: That's not a conspiracy.
0: They claim the show would often cut after he took a bite, hypothesizing that he didn't actually consume the greasy meal at all, and viewers were bitterly divided by this theory. Honestly, it makes perfect sense, says one. Another
1: said, makes sense.
0: If you actually ate three greasy diner meals per episode for 15 years, your stomach would literally dissolve.
1: Yeah. I mean, it's not a conspiracy. It's just information. Then conspiracy would be if he was actually a lizard.
0: Someone reasonably has said, is there any footage of him actually swallowing a bite that he takes or are they all cutaway shots? You work in TV, you know the cutaway.
1: Yeah, I know. And when I worked on the living room, we'd do these big cooking segments and there might be a huge piece of cake and then you'd have a steak and then you'd eat something else and something else. Yeah, I'd go home at the end of the day and go, oh. So sometimes I would take a bite and I'd say, film the other guys eating it. I'll take a bite, but I'm not going to swallow this.
0: So what would you do? You put it in a little spittoon.
1: A little napkin. Not a spittoon. I wouldn't just hoik it out. I put in a napkin and sell it to one of the crew.
0: So this is it?
1: But when you watch them on MasterChef, don't they say they take tiny, teeny little taste
0: buds? Matt Preston, he used to eat so well.
1: He was like an amoeba.
0: He just absorb the food.
1: Yeah.
0: That's quite a skill.
1: Well, you know, also I think they're eating stuff that may have been sitting there for a while. I don't know how they do that.
0: Mm.
1: But no one can eat that many, like 20 big servings of a meal.
0: Well, it's hard with food on TV. Famously, the TV show Happy Days, they used to eat mashed potato as a sundae with chocolate sauce on it.
1: But they wouldn't eat it.
0: Well, they would. They'd, you know, Potsy used to hook in.
1: He didn't mind.
0: Fonzie would take his into the dunny.
9: Right, the middle man. That's enough.
1: Chuck it straight down.
0: Speaking of foods, tomorrow.
1: TikTok Taka.
0: What gastronomic fest have you got for
1: us? I've just seen which one I've chosen to do, and I might be not here tomorrow.
0: Oh, okay. Well, you can't do that.
1: Yeah, I will do that.
0: We will be back. Another chance for you to win a $3,000 Citizen Watch with Ain't Nobody Got Time For That. 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

0: You're on the 80s today, Shane Bryan with you, and that, of course, was Denise Williams. Let's hear it for the boy. It's Chart Tuesday. We've gone back to June 1984, and that was one of the big tracks from the Footloose soundtrack. And on this week in June 84, it had just slipped outside the top 10, sitting at around about number 16 after already climbing as high as number 2 just a couple of weeks earlier. Now, the soundtrack was everywhere in 84, and you'll actually hear another one of those songs coming up in just a moment. Let's get into the biggest songs in Australia this week, sitting at number 5, Julio Iglesias teaming up with Willie Nelson.
1: To all the girls I've loved before, traveled in and out my door.
0: Originally recorded by Albert Hammond back in 75, this version became the hit, peaking at number 4 here, the biggest Aussie chart success for both artists. At number 4, Aussie comedy gold, The 12th Man and It's Just Not Cricket, a very funny introduction to the charts and a pure spoken word hit. Billy Birmingham took it all the way to number 1 for 3 weeks in July 1984, and he would repeat the feat 8 years later with Marvelous.

0: Some big songs there overseas. In Australia, Madonna was just getting started in June 1984. Burning Up was still down the lower end of the chart around this time, just beginning its run and introducing Aussie artists to what would become one of the biggest pop stars in the world. Madonna, Burning Up, that's up next on the 80s at 8.
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0: You're on the 80s today. Shane Bryan with you as we've gone back to June 1984. Phil Collins there, Against All Odds, and that was written for the movie of the same name. Plays over the closing credits, and it gave Phil his first ever solo number one in the US, kicking off a massive run for him. He actually wrote it during a very tough personal period, his first divorce. In fact, if you go back and have a look at all of his albums, a lot of them were written after a divorce. Seemed to be a bit of a pattern. True story. Check it out. Now, while songs like this were topping the charts, live music was massive in Australia in 1984. In fact, around this time, in June 1984, there were some big international acts on the road, including The Police. The Police were wrapping up their Synchronicity World Tour with big shows at the Royal Melbourne Showgrounds. Also touring the country was Elvis Costello and The Attraction. Of course, in addition to Elvis Costello touring around, Eric Clapton was also playing shows across Australia as well. There was a lot happening live, but at the same time, local music was really stepping up. One of the bands right in the middle of that moment was Pseudo Echo. It became one of their breakthrough hits, eventually peaking at number 12 on the Aussie charts. Around this week in June, it was sitting right inside the top 15, climbing its way up. Pseudo Echo, A Beat For You, is up next on the 80s at 8.
1: 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'60s and '70s tracks that stand the test of time. 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

0: We'll take a look at how Rick Springfield actually took that song and made it his own.
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1: 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Last year's winner for Best Natural Attraction was the Great Barrier Reef here in Cairns. Meanwhile, Smithfield Library has officially reopened after a major renovation. 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

0: Welcome to the Christian O'Connell Show for Chemist Warehouse. Yesterday, I caught an escaped rabbit.
1: Oh, someone's pet.
0: Wow. As I was driving to my house yesterday, maybe a minute and a half away, I just saw a rabbit hop onto the road in front of me, right? And so luckily there was no other cars coming. So I pulled over. The rabbit looked terrified. It was just sort of by the curb. I approached it very carefully and then thought, I guess you just grab it. I never had a rabbit, so I just grabbed it around the waist. I've got a little gash on my left arm here because that thing did not want to be...
1: Yeah, they like to kick.
0: Patrick gave a hell of a kick. So then I've got to be honest, I let out a little quiet shriek. I sort of went... And then I'm holding this rabbit and I'm thinking, what do I actually do
1: what
0: now?
1: What do I do now? Yeah,
2: what's my play here?
0: And I saw these tradies and they were looking at me like... And they just all pointed at a house the other side of the road. They went, like, they've had enough of getting that rabbit, bringing it back.
2: Your turn.
0: So I went, I sort of with my head and nodded, that one over there. 22, is it? And they went like that, nodded again. No words were said. And then gingerly, with this thing holding it out in front of me like a ticking time bomb, because it was really starting to kick.
2: Yeah.
0: Then I was worried, like, can I die if it bit me?
1: Oh, yeah.
2: Or like rabies.
0: Yes.
1: You need a tetanus shot.
0: Well, I didn't have time at the time. I didn't have time to go and get back in the car with the rabbit, go and get a jab. Find my Medicare card, go and get that done, and then drive back to number 22.
2: But it has scratched you. You should probably get that checked out.
1: Yeah, you might need a tetanus shot.
0: This could be the last show I do with you guys. But know that I died doing what I love. Anyway, I knocked on the door. They didn't, you know, some people don't, they're pretty, some people in life, they're not like me and my wife, are pretty loose.
2: Mm-hmm.
0: Like that front gate was wide open.
2: I always close people's front gates.
0: Yeah, me too. This gate was wide open, right? Couldn't even see a rabbit hutch in the front yard. I think, where does this thing live? I was doing the old, hello, hello, have you got rabbits? Hello, and then someone inside goes, hang on a minute. Right, and again, the thing's starting to really sort of, these eyes are like dilating now, and right? I actually think it's going to go for me or something. They opened the door and they went, oh, this again. Oh. And I went, do you want him now? And he went, and the guy goes, let's put him down there.
2: Oh. Just joking. Well, that's why he keeps getting out.
0: I thought I might get a reward or anything. I got nothing.
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0: Christian O'Connell Show. Let's see if we can construct an old school 80s playground. Now you go to modern playgrounds. You got the nets on the on the trampoline. You've also got that springy, bouncy.
1: Yes. Oh, they've got padding so, to land
0: yeah,
1: on.
0: Yeah, no, yes. No. So you know, if any thick kids fall over, you know, they go bouncing back up.
1: Yeah.
0: Not in our day. We did not have that pussy kind of flooring. It was hardcore.
1: Yeah.
0: You land on that on a bare knee, shrapnel.
1: Yes.
0: Oh my God, you're picking it out for weeks. In your blood, racing up towards your heart and your arteries. So if I was going to build from scratch, that's what we're going to do during the next half an hour. We're going to build an 80s playground from scratch. So I'm going to say the first thing you have to go on there is the metallic slide.
1: Oh, yeah.
0: Do you remember where the hell are basically sealing yourself, the back
1: yes.
0: of your thighs? Midway as you slide down,
1: yeah.
0: you're going to be scraped off with a fist slice.
1: Third degree burns.
0: Yeah. It used to get so hot, even in the not that hot UK.
2: Yeah.
0: Here it must have been hell for you.
1: Absolutely sizzling.
0: Oh
1: like
0: my
1: the back
0: God.
1: Of your legs were red. And you could even see the heat mirage coming off it
0: shimmering
1: in the summer.
0: You're right. It wasn't like a dull grey. It was shiny silver, wasn't
1: absolutely
0: it?
1: Absolutely like glittering off the slide.
0: Like a chef's grill.
2: Did you have the onion sacks, Patsy? We used to have the sort of
0: excuse me.
2: Hessian, like
0: onion sack where I'm from is a phrase from man's.
1: Oh.
2: No, this is a literal.
0: We can't have that in the playground. Okay, we're calling the authorities. Someone's got their onion sack out. Not around the kids. Get away. We know who you are, you perv. Why are onion sacks?
2: An actual onion sack.
1: To like ride down like a Hessian bag?
2: Yeah, like a Hessian
1: bag.
0: No. Yeah,
1: no.
0: Are
1: you serious?
0: No.
1: I was a kid in the 70s and 80s.
0: No.
1: We had no sacks. It was just bare flesh.
0: Honestly, the 80s were like patronized Nam. You weren't there, man.
1: Totally.
0: You weren't there.
1: Oh,
0: metallic slide, bare skin, short shorts.
1: Yes.
0: Maximum skin exposure to a grill.
1: And, you know, no height sort of regulations as well. No. Some of those ladders up to the slides were so high, like two stories high.
0: All right, then. So what other things need to be on a very dangerous 80s playground? Give us a call, 13 55 22.
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0: Christian O'Connell's show. All right, so we're taking back to the 80s when playgrounds were a hell of a lot more dangerous than they are now. We are going to build an 80s playground. What has to be in there? So the moment we started with the metallic slide, yep. Third degree burns on a hot summer's day. Also, proper gravel and flint yes. on the floor.
1: Yeah.
0: And where there's not that, patchy mud. Scorched earth. Yes. No soft grass. Just that real dry caked mud.
2: Yep.
0: Or wet mud during the winter. Just a general unpleasantness wherever you look.
2: Wherever you go, yeah.
0: Concrete, shrapnel, flint. It's like a war zone where there are kids playing.
1: Literally.
0: When you think about them, Pats, they were actually... it's a miracle any of us got out of the 80s.
3: It was like an obstacle course. Like some sort of medieval torture
0: I think
3: device.
0: It was designed by grumpy adults that hated kids. Town planners that really didn't like kids and thought, we'll screw them up. All right, what needs to be there? Thank you very much for all the texts pouring in right now. What needs to be in our 80s playground? Christian, you need the tire swing treehouse. Christian, what about the, oh my God, the concrete tunnel that was half buried in the ground? Always had a puddle of muddy water inside because it was never going to dry out.
3: Yes.
0: You're right, Chris, great spot about that. You're right, half buried in the ground. Yes. What a joyless thing. Why would kids want to crawl through that, making themselves ill? Drinking pond water. Christian, together with the, you're right, the metallic slides are the ones made of no longer in use plastic that would give you friction burns as opposed to the heat burn.
2: Yes, the static.
3: Yeah.
0: Christian, what about the poison-soaked, slimy green, when wet in winter, treated pine two-story fort? Minimal railing, so collarbone breaks were a common occurrence. Don't worry, there's another kid playing over there. We've got spares. Matthew, very funny. Let's take some calls. Vanessa, welcome to the show.
4: Hello,
0: Vanessa. So, what has to be in our 80s dangerous playground?
4: Those big circle things that you used to stand on and hold on to, and someone would run around the outside and spin it around really fast.
1: Ah, yes.
0: Are we talking about here? Is this a merry-go-round?
2: It's sort of like a medieval merry-go-round. Like everyone stands on the edge of it. You're elevated.
0: Yes.
2: You hold on to the bars.
0: Yes.
2: And then you put your life in some idiot's hands.
0: Always a bigger local thug kid. Someone's older brother, wasn't it?
2: Who run and sprint around as fast as they can, trying to generate as much.
0: Yeah. Yes. And basically, it was like hanging on for dear life.
2: Yes.
0: You'd either get flung off, and good luck, because you'll be landing on either dry, cakey mud or shrapnel, or you just at the end wobbled off and threw up.
2: Yeah, the leap of faith off the thing.
0: Oh, who needed devices then?
3: It was like, you know, astronaut sort of training when they put them in that spinning thing.
0: Yeah, the centrifuge.
3: Yes, that's it.
0: That's right, Pats. It was NASA training we were doing back in the day.
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0: Thank you, Christian. Thank you, Forex, as well. 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
17: 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Can.

0: Christian O'Connell's show. We're looking for your mum sayings, mummisms. Diane's got the classic, because I said so. My mum still says to me, we'll say something, and our challenge is to go, but I'm your mum. And I'm like, yeah, you can't hang on to that. That doesn't mean anything.
1: That you can play that card.
0: But I'm your mum. Where are we going to go with this?
1: They're my tracksuits.
0: So, still haven't got them, Rio. Marion, eat it or go without. Lois has got, I'm not telling you again. Shauna has got, don't make me turn this car around. Make me turn this car around. It's a Hall of Famer. That's on Go Island. Rhea, what have you got? Classic mum sayings.
1: My mum, I don't know if this was an Alison Lee original. I've never heard it. But when we got home from school, we'd sit around the dinner table and she'd say, all right, who was naughty, who was nice, and who have I got to bash? And that was
0: interesting. What?
2: Oh, my word.
1: So I guess she was asking, you know, who was nice to you? If anyone was naughty, she was going to go down there and sort them
0: How
1: out for
0: funny
1: us.
0: Though. That's great. What about yours, Patsy? You've got legendary mum.
2: Mum's funny. She would say, do you know your beeswax? Well, why don't you mind it? So if you're being
0: too
2: nosy.
0: Yeah, my mum used to say that too, yeah. What was it about your beeswax? Mum's sayings about beeswax?
2: What's it got to do with not minding your own business?
0: Yeah, mind your own beeswax. Yeah.
2: And the other thing, if you had like a snooty sort of impression on your face, she'd say, careful, the wind will change and you'll be stuck that way.
0: Do you remember also, I guess, a derivative of mind your own beeswax? That guy there thinks he's the bee's knees.
2: Oh, yes.
0: I used to think they must have amazing knees. Bees.
2: Yes.
0: I was in traffic and I was just like, what was so amazing about bees' knees? I don't know where the thought came from.
2: No.
0: But I'm like, I must Google that when I get back or ask ChatGPT about the legendary status. Is it well deserved or bees' knees? Do they even have them?
1: I need to know.
2: Hairy, I reckon.
1: Get David Attenborough on the line.
0: But do you remember that phrase? He's always like,
3: he thinks he's the bee's knees, doesn't he?
0: Kanan, what about your mum?
4: My mum would always, forever and ever, say, God got ya. So if you did something that was like a bit naughty and then karma hit you, she'd be like, yeah, God got ya.
0: he's a vengeful God then, is he? It's like John Wick.
4: Kind of like that'll teach you, don't do it again. So she always would do that.
0: That sounds like an action movie I would actually see.
1: Yes.
0: God got ya. God on ya. That'd be the Aussie version.
1: Yes, yeah.
4: And she was very, very lax. So my mum was first a nurse before she became a teacher. And so the thing that she would always say to us is, you'll live.
0: My mum, you're right.
4: What would it take
0: for it to not be said that? I went in like bleeding out. You'll live. Let's get some TCP and some Vicks on that.
4: I once stood on a rusty nail and it went right through my foot.
1: Oh, my God.
0: Oh, that explains a lot, doesn't it?
4: My brother carried me up the stairs.
0: Oh, hello.
4: Sorry.
0: Yeah, again, the rusty nail went in the blood and he fell off your own microphone. I thought you were doing like a remix there.
4: And my brother carried me up the stairs and I was screaming and she's like, it's fine, you'll live. Oh. And I got into this dead old bath. I did live and I was fine.
0: Well, thank you for the update, Do you want to get that phone? Oh, your amateur hour out there. These are the show producers with their phones not on silent. Come on, team.
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0: Henry Clay work. We've heard some of it here.
1: My grandfather's clock was too large for the shelf.
0: So oh, that one.
2: Years on the floor. It's no Puerto Rico, I'll tell you that. First time in
0: And how are the toilets?
2: What are the toilets like in Puerto Rico, Ryan? Can you Google that?
0: Well, I think you'll get a variety.
2: Question number two.
0: Don't really Google it, Ryan.
2: Let's play Riff Raff.
3: Any old Riff Raff backstage?
4: Oh, Riff Raff everywhere. Gotcha, you can't understand. Gotta keep out the Riff Raff.
2: What song features this riff? Rock on.
5: All the dumb things.
0: Oh, no.
2: And there we have it. Question number two of the Fast Five.
0: Can I also just say, you did ask me about the toilets in India, but you didn't ask me about the extraordinary other things I saw.
2: What's one good thing that would get Jonesy to India?
0: No, nothing would get you there because now I know who you are.
2: You know not one good thing. You know very well who I am.
0: I loved it there.
2: Oh, we'll go and live there.
0: Okay.
2: Go and have a swim in the Ganges.
0: What kind of travel agent are you?
6: You can't flush the toilet paper.
2: Yeah, see, in Puerto Rico. So I went to Greece and you can't flush the toilet
0: paper
2: there.
0: You had a great time
2: I love Greece, but it's a whole procedure when you go to the loo.
0: I understand. Most of us understand.
2: You've got to wrap it up and put it in a bin next
0: year. We understand how toilets work, Brendan, that aren't always the flushing
2: kind. You know
0: what?
2: After a while, it wasn't that bad.
0: Okay. Look, just collected them and took them home with you.
2: It became a bit of a thing.
0: Well, we're up to riffraff question two.
2: Jonesy Demander driving you home.
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2: I say, Amanda, are you having fun?
0: You bet.
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0: Hello there, it's Jonesy and Amanda driving you home. Thanks for the earworm, says everyone around Australia, and your Puerto Rican song.
1: First time in San Juan, Mi-hijo, capital of Puerto Rico.
2: It's a great song. It did haunt my dreams last night, but I love it.
0: So I was doing a bit of thinking about this last night, and it all stems from 80s TV sitcoms.
2: Well, the thing is, it does have a familiarity to it. We feel nostalgic almost when you hear the song. What's your theory?
0: Well, I'm thinking, you remember The Facts of Life?
3: You take a book, you take a bag, you take a book, and there you have The Facts of Life, The Facts of Life.
0: There's and that begat Growing Pains.
3: Oh, as long as we die.
2: It's all the same song, isn't it?
0: Yeah. And then that begat Full House.
2: Wow, it's the same song.
0: And it all started with The Greatest American Hero.
2: And do you think that sounds like Puerto Rico?
0: It's all there. And the shows are all pretty much similar, except for The Greatest American Hero. It's a guy, school teacher, finds a magic suit and turns into a superhero aiding the FBI.
2: Does he throw chalk?
0: There might have been a chance.
2: So you're saying that those themes are why we respond to the Puerto Rico song, because it sounds
0: we
2: familiar.
0: Should
2: she said clarifying things for him.
0: Yeah. Okay. We should enter details of this show into AI.
2: See if you can put your underpants and a cape on.
0: A totally reasonable man does a show with a woman of high standing, and we've got our, what would you call Ryan? I'm just spitballing this.
2: I can tell.
0: We can put it all into AI.
2: What would it sound like? Is that where you're leading this conversation?
0: I'm just spitballing it. You never know. This stuff, this hour, it all comes out.
2: You never know.
0: And we might get to Puerto Rico.
2: I'm not going with you, that's for sure.
1: First time in San Juan.
0: We do know that there's flushing toilets in the good parts.
2: In the good parts.
0: In the good parts. So that's where you'll find me.
2: I can't deal with you today. I really can't deal with you.
0: You can deal because...
2: Because why?
0: Because Martin Dingwall has a new movie. I'm very excited about it. He's going to be joining us next. Jonesy and Amanda driving you home.
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1: We love seeing our Aussie counterparts do amazing things in Hollywood. And our next guest, Martin Dingwall, is no exception. This powerhouse actor has gone all the way to the high deserts of Utah to film his latest project. It's called This Bloody Country. No electricity, no running water, just coyotes and dust. That is commitment. He plays a hardened Aussie guide protecting pioneers in a brilliant new frontier drama. Martin Dingwall, hello.
0: Give it up for him.
2: Well, that sounds like a movie I'd like to do. What do you know about it?
0: You should get on this. It sounds good.
2: Sorry, firstly, hello, Jonesy. Hello, Amanda.
1: Hi,
0: hello there, Martin.
1: You?
0: I know that
2: so
0: it's
2: good
0: all...
2: to see you guys again.
0: Well, we haven't seen you since the Nowhere Men, the Nothing Men?
2: The Nothing Men, probably about more than a decade ago.
0: By the way, that was a great movie. If you get a
2: still
0: chance.
2: It's a great movie. I'm just releasing it actually in the next 2-3 months in Australia because it never got released.
0: Well, it never came out. I went to the premiere.
2: Well, it screened one time because it was a digital film before we could do digital. So it's just been locked up in litigation and digital.
0: Really?
2: The digital void for 15 years. It's never been released. For all the support you guys gave it, it never got released.
1: So when can we see it now then?
0: Yeah.
2: Well, I'll be having that on Amazon Australia in the next 3 months.
0: Okay.
1: Wow. Okay.
0: Well, here's me thinking, because I actually said, didn't I say to anyone who cared to listen, I said, what's wrong? Why isn't this movie? Why aren't we seeing this movie? It had Colin Friels, it had you, it was so good.
2: We got 100% Rotten Tomato rating.
1: Yeah.
2: It did amazing business for us in America who could handle digital. In Australia, there was one screen, and as it turned out, the powers that be wouldn't help us get a print of a digital film, so we could not release it. It sat on one screen. It sat there for 3 weeks, and so it is a complete, 15 years later, it is a completely unexploited film anywhere in the world.
1: Wow.
2: I don't want to get too much into the violins, but that journey bankrupted me.
0: Well, let's get the violence. I want this thing to become the biggest thing in the world, man. I want you to get your money back.
2: Well, actually, it was here in the string section, but it was a substantial loss. I'd come out of Home and Away, and it was I'd banked about 150 from that, 150 grand, and I lost all of that on that film. So it was quite a baptism into it was an initiation into manhood. But there it sits, and I own it. And I'm now going to release it now that all this is, now that I'm back in Australia, now that I'm setting up my life here again, because Hollywood's been great for me, but I'm back here now raising my son, and I've got that film sitting there. So I shall release This Bloody Country, which came out last week on Amazon.
0: Yeah. Let's focus
2: in the next
0: on that.
2: 3 months,
0: yep.
2: I will release The Nothing Men.
0: I'll pin all what we've just said in 3 months. You get in contact, and I want to make this happen,
1: absolutely,
0: mate. Seriously. It is such
2: Thank
0: a
2: you.
0: Good movie.
1: But with This
2: Thank
1: Bloody Country,
2: much.
1: This is perfect
2: yes,
1: timing to be doing these sort of frontier stories. It is what everyone's wanting at the moment, isn't it?
2: Well, I agree just because of the response we've had in America. But what I will say, Amanda, is I think people are wanting to have shown that they want to see character-driven, real kind of men and women going through real emotional journeys on screen, as opposed to just the Marvels. They also do want to see old school cinema, which is what this writer director has given us.
0: Yep. Well, this is great. This is you.
1: It's the year of you.
0: This is the year of Martin Dingwall. It's going to happen. This Bloody Country is out now on Prime Video. Check it out. And also coming out, we're not going to talk about it too much now, but The Nothing Man is coming, and it is a great movie.
2: Thank you for your interest and support, guys, honest to God.
0: Martin, thank you for joining
1: us. Lovely to talk to you. Take care.
2: Listen, so good. I'll throw a bomb your way when we're ready to go with The Nothing Man, but thank you guys for giving me the airtime.
0: Really? No one
2: maybe
0: else does.
2: Sure throwing your tagline.
1: Maybe speech writing is your
0: that's
1: future.
0: That's our new bumper sticker, courtesy of you. Thank you, bro.
1: Thank you.
2: Thank you very much.
1: See
2: God, love you.
0: Jonesy and Amanda driving you home.
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0: Hello there, plenty of incentive to register jonesyandamanda.com.au. Already we have given away a world of prizes, and now we are giving away an all-singing, all-dancing citizen watch. You wanted to play Sovereign Citizen, and we said, well...
1: Oh, I didn't.
0: Call us from your...
1: You wanted to play John
0: Costco
1: Citizen. If your name's
0: Costco
1: John,
0: container.
1: Give us a call.
0: No, I've said, what about Ain't Nobody Got Time For That?
30: Ain't nobody got time for that.
0: Thank
1: so
0: you, sweet
1: we're asking
0: Brown.
1: You the stories that you just yep. don't have time for. We're going to select a winner, and every day, look, I'm wearing it today. It needs a few links taken out. Luckily, I work with the missing link, so it should be okay.
0: She's talking about you, Ryan.
1: I know. But it's a gorgeous watch worth over $3,000.
0: I think it's more of a manly watch, but it's a, it's
1: what's, well, a lot
0: what,
1: of women
0: what's
1: wear
0: the
1: masculine
0: word?
1: Watches. I do too.
0: What do you call it?
1: Unisex.
0: That's it. I was going to say bisexual. Yesterday's winner of Ain't Nobody Got Time For That was Melanie. She had no time for watching her husband wash his golf clubs in the sink. She's already a golf widow. What, now I have to sit and watch this? Ain't nobody got time for that.
30: Ain't nobody got time for that.
1: She's won a watch. It could be your turn next.
0: JonesyDemanda.com.au. Three finalists coming up next. Jonesy Demanda driving you home.
3: 846 4C.

0: Well, hello there, it's Jonesy and Amanda driving you home this 2nd of June.
1: Ain't nobody got time for that.
0: I've been waiting for the day we could use Sweet Brown again.
2: Before we had that Puerto Rico song, we had that.
0: And we had Sweet Brown. Every day, a limited edition Citizen Atessa watch worth over $3,000 could be yours. Modelled by Amanda
2: I'm
0: right
2: holding
0: now.
2: It in my hand. It's a beautiful, beautiful watch.
0: That put your fingerprints all over it.
2: Well, you know, I'll breathe on it. It makes it worth
0: $4,000. Oh, okay.
2: Maybe not.
0: To win... You can register at jonesyandamanda.com.au. We ought to hear what is you don't have time for. Yesterday, Amanda, someone parked a car in, a little scooter rider.
2: That's right. And the person who won the watch yesterday said that her husband goes to play golf every weekend, comes home and washes his golf clubs in the kitchen sink.
0: Already, Mel is a golfing widow, and then the ignominy of watching her husband wash his clubs in the sink.
2: What have we got today?
0: Well, first up, we have Christina.
2: She said, this one is very fitting, she said, for Tin Hat Tuesday. She said, I've got no time for people who think everything is a conspiracy theory. It's like a vegan walking into a restaurant and nagging us meat eaters.
0: True that.
1: I got time for that.
2: Next up,
0: it's Danny.
2: He says, I don't have time for my kids' childcare workers for telling me via an app that my boys ate vegetarian pasta with mushrooms and other veggies. But when they're at home, their diet consists of hot dogs and chicken nuggets.
0: That's where they get their nutrition. And Dana.
2: Dana said, I don't have time for people who deliberately have their car headlights on high beam all the time. Mm. So bloody entitled.
1: Ain't nobody got time for that.
0: I think it's those fancy headlights. They're three worthy winners, but there can be only one.
2: Today's
0: and it is...
2: winner is... Danny. Hi, Danny.
3: There you go, guys.
0: Danny,
2: very
0: it's
2: well.
0: You.
2: It's you. Those terrible WhatsApp groups of people telling you how your kids are behaving when they're nothing like that at home.
3: Exactly right. There is nothing worse.
0: Yeah. But having said that, they are getting the nutrition that they need.
2: Oh,
0: at the
2: no, they're not. Do you think they're eating that there or are they just telling you they are?
0: Oh, they're making it up.
3: I don't believe a word
2: no,
3: they put on
2: that's right. I think they just write it down and say, wow, they had a tadukken today for lunch and that was great.
0: Danny, congratulations. You have won the Citizen Atessa Super Titanium Excellence Japan-made precision powered by EcoDrive Innovation. Now with Amanda's breath all over the glass.
2: Are you lucky man, Danny?
3: Thank you so much, guys. That's amazing.
0: Right, carry on
2: thanks,
0: about your business,
2: Danny.
0: Mate. We'll do it again tomorrow.
2: Yeah.
0: Well, I can't impress upon you enough. jonesyandamanda.com.au to be a part of this for tomorrow. In the meantime, it's Tin Hat Tuesday.
2: Oh, dear. Get your alfoil out and get ready.
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0: Hello there, it's Jonesy and Amanda driving you home. It is Tin Hat Tuesday.
1: Tin Hat's on, gentlemen. Come on, I shouldn't have to remind you.
2: I don't know, eh?
1: Tin Hat's on.
0: Are you saying we're becoming a bit...
1: casual, a bit blasé about
0: tin hats. Recalcitrant with our tin hat.
1: If we don't put our hats on, the alien thoughts will get in.
0: Yeah.
1: Might be too late for some of us, Brendan.
0: You can call us with any of your crazy ass conspiracies. 1355 22. I, for one, am not a big conspiracy person. I've been in this business for a long time. And a lot of people say, oh, you're part of the problem, man. I don't know anything. If I knew there were lizard people, I'm sure I would have seen them by now, but I haven't.
1: Not even after 18 beers on a Friday night.
0: I haven't seen lizard people.
1: Let's be clear. I'm happy to accept and hear your conspiracy theories, but I'm not that person either.
0: Greg is with us.
1: Hi, Greg. Have you got your tin hat on?
3: I will next week. I'm sorry. I've mislaid it.
1: Okay. Over to you.
3: Are you sitting down?
1: Yes.
3: This is a scoop. Back in the 50s, President Dwight Eisenhower signed a treaty with an alien civilization when they landed their flying saucer at the Edwards Air Force Base. And they told the aliens they could do what they want. Why do you think there are so many abductions of people in the news and on the net and things like that?
1: Are there actual abductions? People say they have crop circles in their pubes and anally probed and things. That's just Ryan.
0: Is that you, Greg?
1: But where are the people who've actually been abducted?
3: I have not been anally probed, according to my recent history, but just to bear with me.
1: Yeah.
3: Look at all the massive gains in technology in the last 50 years. Where's it all come from? Genetic sequencing, fiber optics, lasers, stealth aircraft, stealth submarines. Mm. Where the hell did it all come from? It didn't come overnight.
0: But it did.
1: It didn't come overnight.
0: Could be like the Men in Black, in the movie The Men in Black. That's pretty much what happened.
1: But it didn't come overnight.
0: No, it didn't.
1: Greg, I appreciate what you're saying, but I don't like downplaying human ingenuity.
0: Once you start having a go at the scientists, Greg, Amanda gets a little bit...
1: I get my lab coat in a twist.
0: Gets it in a bunch.
1: Greg, thank you.
0: That's all right, Greg.
1: Thank you, Greg.
0: No
1: all
0: judgment.
1: Theories are listened to here.
0: Thank you. Peter!
1: Hello, Peter. What's your conspiracy?
4: Well, you know how basically everyone in Australia loves Vegemite.
1: Yes.
0: True.
4: Well, and basically, outside of Australia, nobody loves Vegemite.
1: Yeah.
0: Mm-hmm.
4: Well, I found out why that is.
1: Mm-hmm.
4: They've actually put a tiny, tiny bit of amount of Vegemite in our immunisations.
0: Right.
4: And as we get it older, they're boosted. They put a little bit in the COVID as well, so it's all boosted. So everyone in Australia loves Vegemite.
1: But why? What's the advantage of having us all to love Vegemite? Is that how powerful the Vegemite company is?
4: Yeah.
0: Right.
1: Peter? Peter had a bit of a chuckle just then. I know.
0: If you're not going to take this seriously, Peter.
1: Well, Peter, thank you.
0: I'm happy for it.
1: Sign me up.
0: I've been getting vaccines and having Vegemite since I was 6 weeks old.
1: That's right.
0: So I don't know.
1: Why don't you put toast in the other arm?
0: What's wrong with me?
1: Well, I don't have time, Brendan.
0: We'll keep this going. Jonesy and Amanda driving you home.
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0: Jonesy and Amanda driving you home this Tuesday, not any ordinary Tuesday. It is a Tin Hat Tuesday.
1: Do you believe in that the world is flat? I don't know, eh?
0: Other radio stations are now stealing this.
2: Are they?
0: Yes. I don't want to mention anyone's names because I don't want to embarrass Fifi and Fev.
2: Are they wearing tin hats?
0: They are. They're wearing the tin hats. I'm just saying.
2: Well, it's a
0: this is your
2: form
0: folly.
2: Of flattery.
0: This is your folly. Rob, who is a regular contributor to Tin Hat Tuesday, is with us.
2: Hello, Rob.
3: How are you?
0: Rob, I was a bit worried that we hadn't heard from you. I was thinking, what's happened? Did big conspiracy get to you?
3: No conspiracy gotten to me.
0: For those that aren't aware of Rob, by the way, Rob was the one that gave us the conspiracy that the Alcatraz SPs were indeed the people that went to the moon.
2: Or didn't go to the moon.
3: To go where?
2: The people who who played the role of being the astronauts.
0: What have you got for us today, Rob?
3: Before I get to it, I put the photographs of both the astronauts and the escapees through Gemini AI. Mm-hmm. Did a forensic analysis, and guess what the result was?
2: Nothing. I'm joking.
3: 99.9% match.
0: Well, Rob, I'll take your word on it. What have you got for it today?
3: Frequencies.
0: Yes. I like frequencies.
3: Yeah. You know how they say that we're at the forefront of technology and all that, but the ancients had better technology than we have today.
0: Yeah.
2: Who did and how? To give us more details, Rob.
3: The ancients, the Egyptians.
0: Oh, right, yeah, yep.
3: And all that, even the Hebrews.
0: What did the Hebrews actually do? I know the Egyptians built the pyramids.
2: Yes, they did.
0: The Egyptians built the pyramids.
2: You said I don't think they
0: did. I know the Egyptians built
2: the
0: pyramids.
2: But they didn't use technology, they used maths.
0: Mm-hmm. And water.
3: Well, I've got an ancient document, right, in my possession, which actually says that that the pyramids were built at the same time, or roughly around the same time as Solomon's Temple.
2: I'm not familiar with Solomon's Temple, and I don't know what the significance of that means, Rob.
3: The significance: the same builder that built Solomon's Temple around 1000 BC,
2: Scotty Cam,
3: built the pyramids.
0: Ah, okay. Well, that sounds reasonable.
2: I would take your word for it.
0: Hey, you know what, Rob? Jemwai Rye was just waving his hands around. So he, DJ Ryan, is that right?
4: Yeah.
0: DJ Ryan and DJ Foxy have put together. So you know how you said this?
3: To do what? To go where?
0: They've put together.
3: I was waiting for it.
0: Well, they've put together a sick beat to stick there. Have a listen to this.
5: Liftoff. We have a liftoff.
6: Roger. We copy. 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
8: Do you know the real names of the Apollo 11 astronauts before they became astronauts?
9: Neil Armstrong, Buzz Aldrin and Michael Collins.
8: Michael Collins was known as Frank Morris. Armstrong was known as Clarence Anglin. And Buzz Aldrin was John Anglin.
9: Why did they change their names, Rob?
8: They are the Alcatraz escapees.
9: But what about all the training for years they would have had to do?
3: To do what? To go where? To do what? To go where? To do what? To go where? To do what? To go where?
2: Move over the Puerto Rico song.
0: Melton will be going off tonight, Rob, when they hear that.
3: I'd like to get a copy of that.
0: It's there.
2: It's in Solomon's mind awaiting you.
0: Rob, thank you.
2: Thanks, Rob.
0: Talk
2: always
0: to
2: nice
0: week.
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2: Showtime! Big news, Australia. Our population has reached 28 million today, according to Australian Bureau of Statistics. It's thought now that Australia will reach 30 million people in the next few years. Mm-hmm. So at 6 o'clock this morning, 6 o'clock on Tuesday, based on a growth rate set at information, et cetera, we have reached 28 million.
0: Plus,
2: I'm not good at this. 6 million just have had a heart attack.
0: Pauline's in control already.
2: Well, that's what's interesting here is that...
0: Who's the person? Who's the 28
2: who
0: million?
2: Who are you? Hand up. Because Australian population growth in recent times has been largely driven by overseas migration. So it's not necessarily birth of a baby.
0: Mm-hmm.
2: Imagine giving birth to a full adult.
0: Yeah.
2: That'd be painful.
0: Yeah, I like the idea of a little baby.
2: The growth rate assumes that every minute and 15 seconds, another person is added to the Australian population.
0: Because how many people die?
2: Population.
0: Well, a lot of people.
2: Well, this is the problem. Not a problem, but we are living longer and having fewer children. We are an ageing population.
0: Mm-hmm.
2: So according to the data, there were 1.48 babies per woman on average in 2024. This year, don't rub your face,
0: yeah,
2: there's a record low and a dip from 1.5 the previous year. So we are 0.2 less percent of a baby for each woman.
0: You have to get back to the workbench.
2: Well, you can't.
0: Oh, no need for your language.
2: Yeah, you've been done.
0: I have. I had a vasectomy.
2: Yeah, you've been stitched up.
0: You know, I was too virile. That was the problem.
2: Whose problem?
0: Come here.
2: No, seriously, whose problem?
0: Well, you know, there would be...
2: Too many Jonesies.
0: There'd be a lot.
2: If you didn't stop at 3.
0: And what a great country it would be. What a great country it would be. James Vanderbeek's ex-wife. Is this what I think it is?
2: I'm going to tell you the story. It may have come up on your socials.
0: Yep.
2: James Vanderbeek's ex has remarried. Don't judge anything until I get to tell you what's happened.
0: Also, new developments in the sock, shoe thing that we talked about yesterday. And Instagram is here. Jonesy and Amanda driving you home.
1: 846 4CA.

0: Hello there, it's Jonesy Demander driving you home. We have the whip poll from time to time. It's a barometer on what the broader community thinks about any given subject. Some people say, isn't that just the pub test? The pub test is what the broader community thinks about any given subject in the pub.
1: Yeah. So yesterday,
0: they're two different kettles of fish.
1: We asked you what you thought about something very controversial, something I must say that I assumed everyone did the same, but not everyone does. How do you put on your socks and shoes? Is it sock, sock, shoe, shoe, or sock, shoe, sock, shoe? Here's pretty much how it went.
2: I'm sock, shoe, sock, shoe.
1: Are okay. You?
2: As I'm getting older, it's hard enough to get my leg up to put the sock on. Why am I putting it down again to then have to get it up again to put my shoe on?
3: Sock, sock, shoe, shoe.
4: Yeah, sock, shoe, sock, shoe.
1: And what's your reasoning?
4: Left leg up, sock on, shoe on, down, right.
1: It kind of makes sense, you know.
5: I actually just had to do it because I'm going to see my physio, and I put my sock, then shoe, sock, then shoe.
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8: I do shoe, shoe, sock, sock.
0: So you put your socks on over your shoes.
8: I do sock, sock.
1: Gabriel, are you trying to rage bait us?
8: Probably.
1: Okay. If someone was listening to this conversation from another planet, they'd think, how weird is
0: what?
1: That?
0: Well, then we're, yes.
1: So 81% of people, pretty much on our socials, said they go sock, sock, shoe, shoe.
0: Mm-hmm.
1: But I was getting a coffee this morning down near the beach, and I go to the same little coffee shop, and Michelle, who works in that coffee
0: what
1: shop.
0: What did she say?
1: He said that he thought he did sock, sock, shoe, shoe. But notice this morning, he's actually sock, shoe, sock, shoe. And I think I'm the same. I think I'm sock, shoe, sock, shoe. So I wonder if everyone says what they are, but then this morning when you put your shoes and your socks on, maybe discovered you weren't that.
0: Well, I keep all my shoes in a different cupboard to where my socks are. So I put the sock. So it would be foolish for me to put one sock on, one shoe on, because then I'd have to go up the stairs to get to the sock drawer. So if I, do you know what I mean?
1: In your bedroom, have you got stairs in your bedroom?
0: Yeah. Don't you?
1: No. My bedroom is one floor.
0: Not a whole floor.
1: No, I mean, I don't have a two-story bedroom. Not many people do.
0: It's like a lofty.
1: Right.
0: Yeah. Okay. Oh, hang on, haven't you got a lift? Yours is a lady's lingerie.
1: No, your lift is in your shoes.
0: You know what? I'm not sensitive about my height.
1: No, and I made that up because I know you're not. I don't talk about the things I know you're very sensitive about. I've got those for a separate conversation.
0: Thank you for that.
1: So coming up next, I fell for some clickbait and I reckon other people have too. We'll talk about it next.
0: Jonesy Demander driving you home with Jam Nation.
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4: Let's do it today. Come on. Let's
0: 10
4: do it.
0: Questions. 60 seconds on the clock. You could pass if you don't know an answer. We'll come back to that question if time permits. You get all the questions right, you win $1,000. Little Keno here, Mark of Frankston, wants you to win the money.
4: I do, Mark. How are you?
5: Yep. Good. How are you?
4: Very well. And if you do get the $1,000, you can go with $1,000 or you can play double or nothing with a bonus question.
0: More times than not, Mark, it's the cool cucumber person that wins this. And you sound very cool cucumber.
5: Oh, thank you. I feel like it.
4: All right, Mark. Well, let's see what we can do. 10 questions, 60 seconds. Do say pass if you're not sure. We might have time to come back, okay?
5: Yep.
4: All right, Mark. Deep breath because here comes question number one. What number comes before six?
5: Five.
4: Question two. What does the Cookie Monster famously eat?
5: Cookies.
4: Question three. The slang word servo is short for what?
5: Service station.
4: Question four. Who is Kel Knight married to in Kath and Kim?
5: Pass.
4: Question five. How many days are there in a leap year?
5: 364.
4: Oh, no. A leap year is one more. It's 366.
5: Yeah.
4: Oh, my bad. That's all right. And Kel is married to Kath in Kath and Kim.
5: Yeah.
4: Oh, Mark, thank you.
0: You were cool cucumber, but maybe too cool.
5: Yeah, gave it a go.
0: You gave it a red hot go.
4: You did, Mark. Thank you. We'll play again tomorrow.
0: JonesyAndAmanda.com.au if you would like to join.
4: It's going to go off soon, I'm sure.
0: I know it's Tin Hat Tuesday.
4: Yeah, we've done Tin Hat Tuesday.
0: Well, no, I've just got another one that's come across my desk. Unlike you, I actually have a desk. And I'd like to bring it to the table.
4: I'm happy for you. Well, unlike you, I have a table.
0: Okay. Betwixt the two, they can do this conspiracy. JonesyAndAmanda driving you home.
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Oh, watch out. It's your mate's girlfriend, Rick Springfield, back in 1981, and a song all about Jesse's girl. Well, good morning. It's Murray, The Breaky Show. Welcome to Wednesday. And, of course, a lot of people heading to work bright and early this morning. Good to have you along. Well, our cash track, we had Abby yesterday. Well, I wonder which song it's going to be. I'll let you know just after news at 7 this morning. As soon as you hear it, jump on the phone, 1-300-872-911. And if you correctly identify the cash track that I nominate and you're the lucky first caller through, you go into the draw for $10,000. It was ABBA yesterday. It's not going to be ABBA today, though. Here they are, Knowing Me, Knowing You, right here at 4CA. No.

0: 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And we'll have an update from the Bureau at 6 a.m. this morning. But I know it's looking pretty darn good. We'll check out the latest in just a moment.
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0: What do they say? Scintillating weather, looking really good today and tomorrow. Lots of sunshine, nice light winds, tops around about 28 degrees right through until about Friday at this stage. Might have a bit of a change coming through on Friday. Some cool mornings currently along the coastal strip, but it's about 16 degrees. A little cooler further west and down near the racecourse this morning.
2: 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It's breakfast with Murray Jones. 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

0: What a song, hey, those Backstreet Boys here at 4CA and Larger Than Life. How about you this morning? Bit cold to be larger than life. I think things will warm up to about 28 degrees expected today. Well, join us after news at 6am this morning. We look back in history. It is our time tunnel for today, the 3rd of June.
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Well, they were certainly very big when I was in my teens, back in 1977, for that particular song, The Talking Heads, and a song about a psycho killer. Well, let's change pace just a little bit as we head towards news. This was always a favourite of mine when I was in high school this time around, though. Romeo and Juliet, the ultimate love song. Hey, it's Dire Straits right here at 4CA.

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Both dirty, both mean. 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And I dreamed your dream for you, and now your dream is real.

0: Well, sometimes even with the ultimate love song, things don't turn out quite the way you hope they will, hey? Romeo and Juliet, it's Dire Straits, big hit from 1981. And I remember lying in bed listening to that song many a time when I was at high school. It's Murray. Welcome along to the breakfast show this morning. We do it thanks to our good friends at Botanica Lifestyle Resort. Drop in and see the guys. Organised to have an obligation-free tour. It's 1-800-114-477 is the number to call. And you can embrace the extraordinary they've got there at Botanica Lifestyle Resort. It's all about that independent living there for over 50s. We've got news coming up fairly shortly at 6 o'clock. After 6 o'clock, we look back in history. It is our time tunnel for today. And in about an hour's time, I'm going to nominate a song. It is our $10,000 cash track. And as soon as you hear it on the radio a little bit later on this morning, jump on the phone, 1-300-872-911. Be the lucky first caller through. Identify the correct song and you're in the draw for $10,000. Yep, it's our $10,000 cash track. And I'll let you know what that's song is. We'll do it just after news at 7 this morning. But coming up fairly shortly, let's check out the very latest in 4CA local and national news.
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13: Good morning, Louise Nielsen here with your local news update. An 18-year-old man is being charged after allegedly stealing cash, a wallet and a grey Mitsubishi from a home in Edmonton. Police arrested the Manura man yesterday around 3 a.m. His charges include fraud and entered dwelling. It's alleged he entered the home on May 26 and also stole fuel from a Manura service station. He'll face the Cairns Magistrates Court on June 22. The state government will introduce new e-mobility legislation into Parliament this week, with the laws expected to be in place from July. It's in response to community outcry about the number of deaths and injuries caused by e-motorbikes, e-bikes and e-scooters. Transport Minister Brent Mickleburg says they'll target the most dangerous behaviour with harsher penalties for offenders,
9: including speeding, failing to wear a helmet, careless riding, illegally carrying passengers, riding on prohibited roads. Our police will be able to randomly breath test those using e-mobility devices. And importantly, police will be able to seize and subsequently destroy devices which are illegal and being used in a public space.
13: 12 people died in e-mobility crashes in Queensland last year, including a 12-year-old boy who died in Mareeba in June when his e-scooter crashed with a parked ute. There's more diversity than was once thought in a local praying mantis species. A team of James Cook University scientists have named three new types of the snake mantis. There are four of the species living in the wet tropics region between Cairns and Townsville. JCU PhD candidate Matthew Connors says the discovery has shown how important citizen science is.
14: There were only a few museum specimens of them compared to how common they actually are. So photos from citizen science websites such as iNaturalist are really helpful for determining how widespread the species is and what sort of environments we found it in. So citizen science was really important for this discovery.
13: And in sport, Cohen Hess will etch his name into Cowboys history when he becomes the club's 14th life member. The 29-year-old forward will also play his 200th game for North Queensland against the Dolphins this Saturday at Queensland Country Bank Stadium. The majority of the club's life members are expected to form a guard of honour when Hess takes the field. Meanwhile, Cowboys captain Reuben Cotter has been named to play after being rested last week, and Sonny Luke is back from injury.
12: National News now.
15: Morning, I'm Phoebe Humphrey. There are fresh fears the latest increase to the minimum wage would force the Reserve Bank into another two rate hikes. AMP senior economist Shane Oliver is expecting them in August and November, while David Alexander from the Chamber of Commerce says having to lift wages by 4.75% will have a negative impact on business.
16: Small businesses in particular, but there'll be various industries such as retail, hospitality, where the impacts are more severe.
15: More than 6,000 homes were without power yesterday in South Australia as wild weather wreaked havoc. High tides, strong winds and minor flooding lashed parts of the state, with the SES responding to more than 200 calls for help. Israel continues to launch strikes in southern Lebanon despite a US-brokered de-escalation deal. Donald Trump announced the deal would stop Israeli attacks on Beirut and Hezbollah, but both sides have not publicly accepted it. And a search has ramped up on the Gold Coast for a Tassie devil. Mary disappeared from her enclosure yesterday, forcing a wildlife park to close.
12: 4CA, your sport now.
15: In sport, a win for the Aussie cricketers this morning, downing Pakistan by 41 runs to level the ODI series at 1-1. Nathan Ellis named man of the match for his 4-wicket haul.
17: Yeah, he was outstanding tonight. You can always call on Nell on those sort of pitches.
15: Skipper Josh Inglis there on Fox. Kieran Foran begins his first day as official head coach of Manly after signing a 3-year deal with the NRL club yesterday. And Essendon is reportedly yet to reach out to James Hurd a week on from Brad Scott's sacking. That's the latest news and sport.
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0: Another gorgeous winter's day on the way today. Sunny, nice light winds, mostly sunny tomorrow. We might start to see a few clouds starting to appear, and certainly by Friday, even up to a slight chance of showers. Those east-to-southeasterlies starting to return again. Tops run about 28 degrees, another coolish one overnight out across the waters. And I saw a few boats getting around early this morning. I think a few people heading out today. Looking pretty darn good for today and tomorrow. Variable winds at about 10 knots. We've got the sea below 0.5 of a metre. The swell as well, below 0.5 of a metre. And it looking like it'll be pretty sunny, pretty similar for tomorrow as well. Maybe just a few clouds starting to appear. Currently nice and clear for showers right across the region. Been another cool start to the day. Not too bad though. Still about 17.5 degrees at the airport this morning. Let's quickly head out to the racecourse and see what we've got out there. A little cooler, around about 16 degrees. So it is a little warmer this morning than what it was yesterday. Around about 94% relative humidity, and that southerly wind through at about 7 k's an hour.
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0: We are all about better music and more of it here at 846 4CA. Good morning, it's Murray. It is coming up to 13 minutes past 6. In just a sec, we look back in history. It is our time tunnel for today. An interesting day in history. Wallace Simpson, do you remember the name? Well, she knew a girl that knew a guy and all the rest. Stay tuned. We'll give you some details in just a sec.
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0: Look at that. It is the 3rd of June already. Good morning. And if it is your birthday today, maybe a special anniversary that you're celebrating, have yourself a wonderful day. Let's go back to 1865 to kick us off this morning. And King George V was born. He died back in 1936. And I remember his head being on all the stamps back in around about 1913, 1914. Well, I wasn't around then, but I certainly remember the stamps anyhow. In 1937, the Duke of Windsor married Wallace Simpson. Very, very controversial at the time. And here's Wallace Simpson talking about marrying the king.
13: I remember coming back from China. It was after the prince's trip to America. And there's this song then saying, I knew a girl who knew a girl who danced with the Prince of Wales.
0: And he gave up the throne just to marry her. It happened on this day back in 1937. That's Wallace Simpson. American singers Susie Quattro and Denise Williams both turning 76 today. And a regular visitor to Australia, here's Susie with Ozzy.
14: Hey, Susie, you live in an old manor house in England, don't you? I've heard
15: yes,
14: of it.
15: It's not too old, 1590. That's not really
14: 1590.
15: That old.
14: Are there any ghosts there?
15: Any ghosts?
14: Yeah.
15: No, plenty of spirits.
14: Oh, good, fine.
0: I reckon she got one up on him then. Ozzy didn't know how to respond to that. She's a quick girl, hey? Susie Quattro turning 76 years of age today. Back in 1952, Lynyrd Skynyrd keyboard player and songwriter Billy Powell was born. Now, he survived the plane crash that killed three of the seven band members.
14: England, don't you? I've heard
15: of it. It's not too old, 15.

0: check out his song in just a sec. In 1969, off the coast of South Vietnam, the Australian aircraft carrier, the HMAS Melbourne, cut the US Navy destroyer, the US Franklin E. Evans. Sadly, cut it in half. Shocking accident, it really was. Spanish tennis player Rafael Nadal, he turns 40 years of age today, and here he is talking about how much he likes Roger.
1: I don't want to look like I am I going to be his boyfriend, no? So
0: he might just get a kiss from Roger today. Rafael Nadal, he's turning 40 years of age. And it was on this day back in 1989 that the government of China sent troops to force protesters out of Tiananmen Square after 7 weeks of occupation. An important day for Australia. On this day back in 1992, Aboriginal land rights were granted in Mabo and Queensland No. 2, a case brought by Eddie Mabo. Here is Eddie, followed up by his grandson, Caleb.
2: This land came to me through my grandmother and her father.
3: Somebody from a foreign country who has never stepped foot on your land is now telling you that it's their land. How would that make you feel?
0: Yeah, I can certainly understand that perspective. That's Caleb Mabo, the grandson of Eddie Mabo. It occurred, Mabo, the decision was handed down on this day back in 1992. And back in 2011, Jack Kevorkian, the American pathologist, author and activist, died. He was born back in 1928. Well, there it is. That is our time tunnel for today. And if it's a special day for you, enjoy. One Hit Wonder, Dan Hill, the Canadian singer-songwriter. He's turning 72 today, and here's his wonderful One Hit Wonder.

0: I do love those drums. What a great song. Haven't heard that one for a while. Tusk from Fleetwood Mac. Righto, let's head to the very latest in 4CA local and national news. It's up next at 6:30.
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14: Good morning, Louise Nielsen here with you. The state government has stepped back from a proposed ban of under-16s riding e-mobility devices. Legislation is being introduced into Parliament this week, but under the proposed new laws, kids between 12 and 17 will still be allowed to ride with parental supervision. Transport Minister Brent Mickleburgh says from July, police will be able to seize and destroy illegal devices, breath test riders, and hand out tougher penalties.
15: From the 31st of August, riders will need to be at least 16 years of age and hold an existing driver's licence. That can be a learner's licence, but they'll need to have a licence, with the exception of those exemptions that I described earlier in relation to adult supervision, certain medical conditions, and in some recreational settings.
14: 12 people died in e-mobility crashes in Queensland last year, including a 12-year-old boy who died in Mareeba in June when his e-scooter crashed with a parked ute. Hong Kong billionaire Benny Wu, who owns several landmark properties in Cairns, has sold a Cairns budget hotel for $22.8 million. News Corp reports the Acacia Court Hotel on the Esplanade has been sold to Vision Hotels, who plan to renovate the 154-room property. A team of James Cook University scientists have discovered and named three new praying mantis species. One of the snake mantis species is found all along the east coast, with four of the species found in the wet tropics region of North Queensland. JCU PhD candidate Matthew Connors says now that they've been identified, scientists can work to protect them and figure out how important they are to the ecosystem.
16: for a long time, we had this one mantis species known from Australia called the snake mantis. And as part of my research, I looked closely at these and realized, hey, wait a minute, there's not just one species here. We actually have four species that look quite similar in Australia. And once you look closely, you see, oh no, they're actually quite different from each other.
14: And in sport, Cowboys forward Cohen Hess will play his 200th game and become the club's 14th life member this weekend. The 29-year-old joins the likes of Jonathan Thurston, Matt Scott, Matty Bowen and Paul Bauman in becoming a life member. In a boost for the milestone match, captain Ruben Cotter has been named to play after being rested last week, and Sonny Luke is back from injury. The Cowboys take on the Dolphins in Townsville on Saturday night.
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17: Morning, I'm Phoebe Humphrey. The nation's peak union is dismissing concerns that the latest minimum wage increase will lead to stagflation. That's when rising inflation combines with a surge of unemployment. The ACTU's Sally McManus says lifting the award wage by 4.75% is not enough to tank the economy.
18: There is no evidence to say that modest wage increases for the lowest paid in any country in the world have a negative impact on employment.
17: Meantime, there are fears the wage increase could trigger at least two more rate hikes in August and November. A prominent Queensland doctor has been suspended from practising in Australia. Dr Reza Adib, the partner of former State Premier Anastasia Palaszczuk, is facing charges of rape and sexual assault. The 65-year-old plans to fight the charges. And experts warn Aussies could be hit by higher power bills in the years to come as Australia becomes a hub for data centres. The Climate Council warns it could lead to increases of up to 26% in New South Wales and 23% in Victoria by 2035.
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17: In sport, a four-wicket haul from Nathan Ellis has steered the Aussie cricketers to victory this morning in the second one-day clash against Pakistan. Chasing a target of 232, the home side was all out for 190. Ellis telling Fox it was a tricky wicket.
19: You want to try and maximise it for as long as you can. So you try and get up there and swing it for four, five, eight balls and then you get into your work, as we saw.
17: And the Kieran Foran era has officially begun at the Sea Eagles. The 35-year-old has now been locked in as the head coach of the NRL club for 3 years. That's the latest news and sport.
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0: It's all good news for our hump day Wednesday. Sunshine, nice light winds, looking beautiful out across the waters as well today. Tops around about 28 degrees over the next few days, mostly sunny for tomorrow as well, but maybe starting to cloud up a little on Friday with just a slight chance of showers. Latest observations, nice and clear for showers right across the region. At the racecourse this morning, just under 16 degrees. At the airport, just a little warmer, around about 17.5 or just over 17 degrees. We've got about 95% relative humidity and a south-south-easterly wind through at about 9 k's an hour. Well, our odd spot of the day, and if you're a fan of the Star Wars franchise, I might have some bad news just around the corner for you.
1: Escape ordinary and embrace extraordinary at Botanica Lifestyle Resort. Like Vegemite on toast, we're a morning staple. 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

0: Looks like it's going to be a race on the weekend to get yourself a car park and get into the food from 10 a.m. Sunday morning. It is the Greek Festival happening out at Red Lynch again. What a wonderful, wonderful event. Always so popular. So get yourself there. Get yourself there nice and early on Sunday. Well, coming up in just a sec, it's our odd spot of the day. And for Disney, after Snow White being a bit of a failure recently, they got another failure on their hands. We'll find out some more in just a sec. It's 6:45.
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0: Don't forget, we got Deanne coming in tomorrow. It is our movie spot. We do it just after news at 7 tomorrow morning. But you might remember a few weeks ago, we covered The Mandalorian and Grogu, the brand new Star Wars film. Well, according to Box Office Mojo, bad news. Snow White didn't do very well for Disney, but for this one, it's done even worse. Is Star Wars maybe finally done and dusted? It dropped out of the top spot in theatres and fell away to third thanks to a whopping 70% collapse in revenues. A disappointing $81.7 million, and it fell all the way down to $25 million from Friday to Sunday. Not unprecedented, but it sure is disastrous for the franchise, the Star Wars franchise, just losing it there at the box office. Now, even more incredible, two movies that beat it out, beat The Mandalorian, were low-budget films from essentially first-time directors. Backrooms, $10 million horror movie, by 20-year-old YouTuber Kane Parsons. It made $81.4 million in its first weekend, just slightly less to film than the $175 million that it cost to make Star Wars. $10 million for back rooms, $175 million for Star Wars. Even worse, Obsession came in, and over the weekend, a Friday to Sunday, it actually grossed about $26.4 million. It was directed by Curry Baker, a 26-year-old, who found fame from YouTube and TikTok. Now, the production budget on Obsession, $750,000. So, you know, even if they have not a bad start at the box office, when they've invested like $175 million into the film, it needs to continue. It needs to be whopping for the first weekend. But unfortunately, these first time filmmakers, you know, with these tiny budgets, are absolutely killing it at the box office compared to the old blockbusters. Sadly for Star Wars and for Disney, maybe things are going south. Sad, sad news, hey. Save tonight. You might not save the movies, though. Is Eagle Eye Cherry, and it's our odd spot of the day right here at 4CA.

0: Crowded House here at 4CA. Hey, I'm going to let you know what our cash track is after news coming up next at 7. Go Harvey
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16: Good morning, Louise Nilsson here with you. An 18-year-old man has been charged with fraud and stealing a vehicle, cash and credit cards from an Edmonton home. Police say the Manura man entered a home on Slipper Street in the early hours of May 26, stealing a wallet and car keys before taking a grey Mitsubishi Pajero. It's also alleged he stole fuel from a Manura service station and purchased a power bank with a stolen credit card. He was arrested yesterday and will face court later this month. A road safety organisation has backed the state government's proposed new e-mobility device laws. Legislation will be introduced into Parliament this week, with the new laws set to start from July. The government has been accused of watering down some aspects of the laws, but Katie Bates from AMI's Foundation says they'll help reduce the carnage caused by e-device crashes.
17: Last year there were 12 Queenslanders killed in e-mobility incidents. Only one of those was on a legal e-mobility device. Over 2,000 Queenslanders each year are hospitalised. Something had to be done.
16: It includes a 12-year-old boy who died in Mareeba in June when his e-scooter crashed with a parked ute. Three new praying mantis species have been identified by James Cook University researchers. The newly discovered insects are referred to as leaf planking mantises and live in the wet tropics. They're named after behaviour that only a couple of species from around the world have, where they flatten themselves against a leaf to hide from predators. JCU PhD candidate Matthew Connors tells us what they look like.
18: To be honest, I'm not quite sure where they got that common name from. They're very skinny and they kind of sway in the breeze, so it might be a bit of that. And they're actually quite small for praying mantises, so they're just a few centimetres long. And I imagine quite a few people would have seen them around. They come to your lights at night sometimes.
16: And the inaugural Cowboys Muster Weekend is heading to Big Four in Cairns, locked in for this October, bringing fans up close with current Cowboys players and club legends Gavin Cooper and Michael Morgan. The three-day event includes junior NRL clinics, a welcome barbecue and exclusive supporter experiences.
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19: Morning, I'm Phoebe Humphrey. The decision may have been made, but the debate continues over whether yesterday's increase to the minimum wage is a good or bad thing for Australia. Unions say the 4.75% increase to the award will provide a lifeline for struggling workers. But David Alexander from the Australian Chamber of Commerce has warned it could backfire.
20: For some businesses, they will pass that on and it'll end up in inflation. For others, they'll wear it themselves. It could be the tipping point for some businesses. So this is not good news for the business community.
19: The PM is facing growing pressure over AUKUS, with Labor MPs, crossbenchers and unions urging him to rethink the $368 billion submarine deal. However, Defence Minister Richard Marles insists the government is fully committed to it. And fears some homeowners could be looking at negative equity thanks to a potential downturn in property prices. Experts are warning tens of thousands of Aussies are looking at their home being worth less than what they paid for it, with those who bought under the government's 5% deposit scheme the most vulnerable.
3: 4CA, your sport now.
19: In sport, Australia's beaten Pakistan by 41 runs to level its one-day series in Lahore. The visitors posted 9 for 231, with the hosts bundled out in reply for 190. While we've seen the last of the Melbourne stars, with Cricket Victoria selling the Big Bash club to a private investor. And James Heard has revealed he hasn't reached out to Essendon about his interest in the vacant coaching role. The Dons legend telling Nine he also hasn't been contacted by the club.
21: I would like them to. And I'd like to go about going through the process, as I said.
19: That's the latest news and sport.
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0: And another gorgeous start to the day. Not as cold today as what it was yesterday, though. Mostly sunny conditions today. Nice light winds. Mostly sunny tomorrow as well. Light winds. And looking like by Friday, things will start to turn south just a little bit. We've got tops around about 28 degrees over the next few days. But just a slight chance of a shower for Friday. And those east to southeasterly starting to build up to about 25 k's an hour. Out across the waters, looking wonderful again today. Variable winds below 10 knots, the seas and the swell below 0.5 of a metre. Nice and sunny conditions, pretty much the same for tomorrow, but that 15 knots south to southeasterly starting to kick in just a little on Friday. Currently nice and clear for showers right across the region, just under 18 degrees at the airport this morning. A little bit cooler out at the racecourse this morning, still around about 16 degrees, so 2 degrees difference between the two as we speak this morning. About 95% relative humidity and an east-southeasterly wind through at about 6 k's an hour. Well, what is our $10,000 cash track for today? Stay tuned. I'll let you know what it is and all the details, how you can get yourself into the draw for $10,000. It's on the way shortly.
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good song for daylight today. Not too bad, though, compared to yesterday. You're as cold as ice. And compared to some of the places further south around Sydney, certainly Melbourne, all the way through even Adelaide in the last couple of days, Tasmania as well. Freezing conditions with that low-pressure system and a few cold fronts going through that part of the world. So even though we're kind of feeling a little bit cooler in this part of the world compared to those places down south, we're not doing too badly at all by the look of things. Righto, I'm going to tell you about a key song, or what our cash track we technically call it. Righto, have a listen to this one. You'll hear this on your radio in the next, let's just say in the next hour or two. Check it out. Where is it? There it is. I wonder who Bruce is. It's ELO, and you'll hear that on your radio sometime. Let's say sometime before 9 a.m. this morning. Stay tuned. As soon as you hear it on your radio, jump on the phone, 1-300-872-911. Be the lucky first caller through who can identify and say, "Hey Murray, that's ELO. Don't bring me down." And you go into the draw for $10,000. It's our $10,000 cash track, and today ELO's "Don't Bring Me Down." Jump to it as soon as you hear it. See if you're our next lucky winner here at 4CA. Some good giggles coming away shortly. Our dad jokes of the day. It's 7:10.

0: Oh, yeah, what's love got to do with it, hey? It's Tina Turner. We're not talking about lust, though, of course. It's Murray here for The Breaky Show. Good morning. We do a thanks to our good friends at Botanica Lifestyle Resort, independent living for over 50s. It is 14 minutes past seven. Good to have you along this morning. Now, of course, immigration, it's been something that's been a hot topic nationwide. Sadly, there seems to be a bit of a focus on immigration purely on racial grounds. But if you look at the economics behind it, and it's interesting to check out some of the details that have come up just in the last couple of days, including this morning in the Cairns Post. We'll be talking to the Deputy Premier, Gerard Blay, in the next few days to talk about this particular event that's coming up in about a week or so's time and focusing on some of the diversification and some of the things that basically the challenges that Cairns has around the corner and how we're going to meet those challenges basically as opportunities, particularly economic opportunities. Service industries, according to the Cairns Post, expected to drive the next phase of Cairns' economic base on the economy based on the analysis of more than 40,000 local jobs created in the last 10 years. Now, even though there's been those 40,000 jobs, it seems like we've lost about 15,000 jobs lost in Cairns in the past decade, mainly in public administration and safety. There's some roles there, certainly in agriculture, forestry and fishing, financial and insurance services, and transport, postal and warehousing. But the greatest opportunity have been creations in the healthcare and social assistance sectors, which grew by about 17,000 new positions, followed by construction, more than 6,000 new jobs, and other services, more than about 5,000 new jobs. Now, the demographics group chief data scientist basically said, Cairns is going to need skilled and unskilled migrant workers to fuel the economic growth that we've got just around the corner. She says that Cairns sits at a very interesting position because it's the strongest regional hub in far north Queensland, also growing at a very fast rate, faster than Townsville. Very soon, our population will actually overtake Townsville. So Cairns, as a regional hub, is strengthening its position. But we also have labour shortages. We have declining youth population and many challenges associated with ageing in terms of delivering the infrastructure for health and aged care. High-income countries like parts of North America, Europe, East Asia and Australia have very high 65 and above population, which means our working age population is actually declining. So how do you sustain these economies, including our economy? Migration is becoming less about humanitarian generosity and more about a demographic necessity in order to sustain ageing economics. And it's something that I've spoken about quite a few times, and you'll see the rhetoric in quite a few of the social media posts saying, oh, you know, cut the immigration to zero. But as far as our economic benefits moving forward, we need those migrants to fill the positions that either Australians are not prepared to actually fulfil, or there's those opportunities there and we just haven't got the population to actually provide those jobs. So when it comes to this old story of immigration, I think you've got to look at it, look at the data, look at the facts and not just based purely on emotion. Well, no emotion when it comes to our dad jokes of the day. They're on the way shortly. Stay with us at 17 past 7.
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7: Right, we're kind of on time. It's coming up to 21 minutes past 7 now. I tell you what, Bob, I reckon Elvis deserves... He deserves this already. Check out what he sent me through this morning. Don't know what we're going to do with Elvis, but he said, my cabinet maker who installed my kitchen is facing jail for fraud. He was charged with counterfeiting. He is so bad, he really is. Righto, your turn, Bob. What do you got for me this morning?
8: Well, Murray, if a grenade was thrown into a kitchen in France, the result would be linoleum blown apart.
7: Oh, God. I think you're going to say something about debris. You know, debris cheese was absolutely everywhere. That's another part of it. Hey, Bob, I just saw a paleontologist last night sitting in a bar talking to a piece of coal. I asked the bartender what was going on, and the bartender told me that he was carbon dating. They're all really, really bad today. There's no doubt about it. Just the way we like it. Hey, Bob, have a fantastic day and thanks for your giggles this morning. Take care. Let's do it all again for our Thursday. I'll talk to you then. Cheers.
8: Cheers, mate.
7: See you, Bob. There they are, our couple, three of the very best, our dad jokes of the day for today.

0: Oh, do you like a bit of tub thumping? There's a good drinking song for you, hey? It's 8464CA. Too early in the morning to think about that. Hey, by the way, you're listening out for Don't Bring Me Down by ELO. It's our cash track for today. Get yourself in the draw for $10,000. Now, got a message that came through from John. He said, interesting story about the economic need for immigration you were talking about before. He said, I have some new Australians next door to me. They're Indians, and they are wonderful people and really, really hard workers just trying to make their way. What you said about what's on social media is so true. Many seem to think that a lot of these immigrants are actually here to rob your house. He says it's such an un-Australian way of thinking. Good on you, John. Don't hear from him very often, but when he's got something to say, he's not scared. But, yeah, some, I think, very valid points about the reality of what we need for immigration. We've got to get the right people. There's no doubt about that. But ensuring that we do keep at least a fair flow is so important economically and despite some of the rhetoric that you're hearing. Righto, let's head to the very latest in 4CA local and national news. It's coming up fairly short at 7:30.
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13: Good morning, Louise Nielsen here with you. An 18-year-old man has been charged after allegedly stealing cash, a wallet and a grey Mitsubishi from a home in Edmonton. Police arrested the Manura man yesterday around 3 a.m. His charges include fraud and entered dwelling. It's alleged he entered a home on May 26 and also stole fuel from a Manura service station. He'll face the Cairns Magistrates Court on June 22. The state government will introduce new e-mobility legislation into Parliament this week, with the laws expected to be in place from July. It's in response to community outcry about the number of deaths and injuries caused by e-motorbikes, e-bikes and e-scooters. Transport Minister Brent Mickleburg says they'll target the most dangerous behaviour with harsher penalties for offenders,
14: including speeding, failing to wear a helmet, careless riding, illegally carrying passengers, riding on prohibited roads. Our police will be able to randomly breath test those using e-mobility devices. And importantly, police will be able to seize and subsequently destroy devices which are illegal and being used in a public space.
13: 12 people were killed in e-mobility crashes in Queensland last year, including a 12-year-old boy who died in Mareeba in June when his e-scooter crashed with a parked ute. A Hong Kong billionaire has sold a budget hotel on the Cairns Esplanade for $22.8 million. News Corp reports the Acacia Court Hotel has been sold to Vision Hotels, who plan to renovate the 154-room property. The Hong Kong developer Benny Wu owns several landmark properties in Cairns. And in sport, Bundaberg's Cohen Hess will etch his name into Cowboys history when he becomes the club's 14th life member. The 29-year-old will also play his 200th game for North Queensland against the Dolphins this Saturday at Queensland Country Bank Stadium. The majority of the club's life members are expected to form a guard of honour when Hess takes the field. Meanwhile, Cowboys captain Reuben Cotter has been named to play after being rested last week, and Sonny Luke is back from injury.
5: National News Now.
15: Morning, I'm Phoebe Humphrey. Another poll shows One Nation's the most popular political party in Australia as the PM's popularity slumps to an all-time low. 60% of respondents were dissatisfied with Anthony Albanese's leadership, while the Sky News YouGov poll puts One Nation's primary vote at 29%, ahead of Labor on 26% and the Coalition on 20%. Business groups are warning the 4.75% pay rise awarded to Australia's lowest paid workers could lead to price hikes and could push some over the edge. The leader of the Solomon Islands will sit down with Anthony Albanese in Canberra today. It's Matthew Wale's first overseas trip since taking office last month. The pair will talk about strengthening Pacific ties. And some businesses are reportedly hiring private investigators to ensure their employees are working from home. Nine reports some companies have asked PIs to perform spot checks or door knocks on remote workers. Close to 7 million Aussies now work from home following the pandemic.
5: 4CA, your sport now.
15: In sport, the Aussie cricketers have levelled the one-day series with Pakistan with a 41-run win in Lahore this morning. Chasing a target of 232, the home side were all out for 190.
16: I think it was a pretty good total in the end. It was just about building that partnership in those middle overs and just being nice and patient.
15: Aussie skipper Josh Inglis there on Fox. And Aussie Gout Gout's under 20 200 metre record is official. World Athletics has confirmed his 19.67 in April is a legal and official time. That's the latest news and sport.
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0: Another scintillating day right across the tropical north today, looking just gorgeous. Let's check out the latest three from the Bureau today. Sunny conditions, light winds, mostly sunny tomorrow. So there's a bit of a caveat there in relation to the weather. So things might start to turn a little tomorrow, and certainly by Friday, a little cloudy, slight chance of showers, and those winds will start to blow up those east to southeasterlies up to about 25 k's an hour. Tops around about 28 degrees. Things not quite as cool, it seems. Beautiful out across the reef over the next few days, variable winds at about 10 knots and the seas and the swell below 0.5 of a metre, so get out there while you can. Nice and clear for showers, obviously, right across the region. 17.5 degrees at the airport this morning. At the race course, still a little cooler, still around 16 degrees out there this morning, so a little bit cooler a bit further west there. 96% relative humidity and the winds remain absolutely calm. Well, 4CA's youngest listener, was it one of our longest listeners? We might see if we can get him on for a chat in a couple of minutes' time. Stay right there.
5: Escape ordinary and embrace extraordinary at Botanica Lifestyle Resort. If you've ever been told that you're going to regret that in the morning, chances are you're waking up to breakfast with Murray Jones. Better music and more of it. 4CA.

0: 100% Cairns and the Tropical North. Good morning, it's 8464CA. We are celebrating 90 years this year, and I managed to track down this young fella. He might be 4CA's youngest listener, but he's also one of 4CA's, longest listeners as well. Chalky's online at Gordonvale. Good morning, Chalky. How are you?
1: G'day, mate. Yeah, not too bad, mate.
0: Good to talk to you. It's been a while, and I know I've spoken to you many times over the years when I was John McKenzie's producer and they kept me there in the background, often had a good chat to you. But 1950, hey, you're not one of these blow-ins like me, born and bred in Cairns. Where were you actually born, Chalkeem?
1: I was born in the Cairns Maternity Hospital on Kerwin Street when it was like an old house. It had big bread.
0: Yep.
1: You got out on to smell the salt air.
0: That's amazing. I've seen some fantastic images like that over the years. And the new mums with their bubs, out there are basically sitting on like a rocking chair and starting to get things back together after the birth of the child. Well, look, I mean, over all these years, you know, you've done some incredible stuff. And I know down there in Gordonvale with the Anzac Day parades, you've certainly given back a lot to the community. But I know 4CA has been one of your staples over many, many years as well, Chalkeem.
1: Yeah.
0: And tell me, I know you're a fan of John McKenzie's, but let's go back even earlier. What are some of your memories of those early days here in Cairns, certainly with 4CA, as really the main radio station that most people listen to?
1: Mm. Well, you know, like the daily fix was 5 o'clock when Rocky Star came on.
0: Yeah.
1: Later on at the night, there was at 7 o'clock, there was a serial called The Quiet Stranger.
0: Oh, is that right?
1: Yeah.
0: Was it a love story by the sound of it or not?
1: Oh, no. It was a bit like a criminal type.
0: Okay. Like a mystery, murder mystery. And, of course, you know, things have changed so much with television because back in those days, you know, those serials, even Dad and Dave, there was a whole range of different ones. Yeah. And there was one that one of the listeners told me about was called In a Coffee Shop, where somebody go into a coffee shop. It was actually Anne from Westcord that told me about this one. And they'd meet somebody and they try and guess their background and, you know, what they've done and what they might do for a living. And then the person would actually reveal the reality behind their life. Do you remember In a Coffee Shop at all?
1: Yeah, there was a few coffee shops around Cairns in those days. the Chick Bar was one of the most popular ones with us young fellas.
0: Is that right?
1: And young girls.
0: Whereabouts was that one?
1: In Grafton Street.
0: Yeah, right, yeah. It's amazing how things have changed. And look, one of my biggest memories of first coming to Cairns was the width of the street and, of course, the way that they tapered off of the edges, certainly for all the rain that we would get during the wet season. I'm sure you will remember that too.
1: The wet season, our street, I lived in McNamara Street.
0: Yeah, right.
1: And our house was built on a bit of a rise.
0: Yep.
1: And the water would be all around us and everybody's chooks and that would be under our house keeping them dry.
0: Is that right? The island. Yeah. Everyone goes down to the Chalky's place, eh? And that's where you get an island. And, of course, when it comes to some of the flooding, some of the disasters and things that have, happened over the years, you know, John McKenzie, and I'm sure you remember tuning him to, you know, during some of the cyclones and some of the various things over the years. And when it came to your point of view, I think that was one of the things that you used to like getting on and having a bit of an attitude to John as well.
1: Yes, I did, yes.
0: Bit of attitude there, Chalky. And tell me, what did you do for most of your working life here in Cairns?
1: Well, I started working as a counter jumper at a place called Wipers in Sheridan and Shield, corner of Sheridan and Shield Street. I guess now a big eating place there.
0: Wait there, what is a counter jumper? I don't know that term, Chalky.
1: What do you call them? You're a retail assistant.
0: Oh, okay, a counter jumper.
1: Yeah.
0: You know, I've never heard that term at all.
1: Yeah.
0: And, of course, been so involved with certainly the RSL down there in Gordon Vale, and I know during some of the Anzac parades, you're the ones that whip some of those young fellas and those young girls into line. Chalky, it's been great to talk to you and talk about some of those memories of Cairns. Sorry I've missed you over the last couple of weeks because I think you've been trying one of John's old numbers and couldn't get through. But, look, good to touch base and talk about some of those classic things for Cairns. And you stay listening. It's always nice to talk to you, Chalky.
1: Yeah, mate, no worries, Now, just a quick one. I wonder how many people remember when 4CA was 10 killer cycles.
0: 10, I know, because we're on 8.46 now, but originally when it started, back on 10.10, Top of Australia Radio was the call sign, but during the war, we couldn't say Cairns or 4CA, just in case the Japanese were listening in and they could work out exactly where we were. So it's amazing. Good stuff, Chalky.
1: Yeah.
0: Mate, thank you so much. It's been wonderful to talk to you. You take care as 4CA celebrates 90 years. Cheers.
1: Yeah. No worries, mate.
2: Jonesy and Amanda.
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4: I'm not a big conspiracy person. 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
3: 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Hello, Peter. 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
2: 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Jonesy and Amanda. 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

0: 100% Cairns and the Tropical North. Good morning. It's 8464CA. Well, healthcare, it's something that's such a growing industry here in Tropical North Queensland. And actually, when it comes to health and, of course, emergencies, I had a bit of a funny situation just yesterday. Well, it wasn't really funny. I realised when I was doing some mowing yesterday afternoon is I had my telephone in my pocket and I had pocket dialed emergency services and I looked at my phone. I was basically, you know, connected call there for about 1 minute and 13 seconds. Hopefully they could hear in the background that it was obviously a pocket dial, but I felt really, really guilty about that. But in general terms, let's talk about healthcare. I've got Lockie online. Hey, Lockie, it was good to see you the other week. You're just as good looking in person when I saw you at the movies as what you are on the radio, Lockie. How can you do that? I can't do that.
1: I don't know either.
0: Now, look, we've been talking about immigration and, you know, the economic need for immigration. I know getting the right people into the country is one of the key things, and I think that's the

0: comment that you wanted to make. You're involved with some older people, and you can understand a position. And I have heard this situation, particularly for older people, if they've got some new immigrants that are involved in their care, sometimes communication and understanding can be a bit of an issue, I understand.
1: That is correct. Like, I deal with the nursing homes every day of the week, and you go in there, and I've got nothing against these migrant workers coming in, but I think they're bringing the wrong people, and they should be bringing Europeans in where the oldies can understand them. I get a lot of upset oldies in nursing homes saying they can't understand these people, and they can't talk to them, et cetera, et cetera, because of their hard lingo, you know, and... It's just that, and I also know that these nursing homes do sponsor a lot of these people, you know, from the Philippines and India. And of course, the other people in European countries, I don't think can get in because they're making money out of these people by sponsoring them. But it's terrible when the oldies can't even understand these people and or talk to them. And this is a major problem. And they're bringing these people in all the time in through the nursing homes. Throughout Cairns and other areas of Queensland as well, I believe.
0: Yeah.
1: Yeah, but I just want to ask the question, why aren't they bringing in Europeans, you know, the Irish, the English, the Poms and...
0: Well, people that have got, obviously, English as their first yeah. language is one of the key things. I do know, though, within the passage of time, because I saw something, I think it might have been on television just in the last couple of months, where, you know, the issue that you brought up was, and it is a real issue, and for some of the older people, it takes them a long time to readjust, and they find that language barrier a real issue. Sometimes it does improve, though, you know, over time, the older person gets used to the new carer. The new carer's English gets better. But, you know, I can understand that perspective, you know, particularly if you're dealing with people like that, having English as a first language is essential, Lockie.
1: Yes, I think it's important. Main, you know, if they're going to bring migrant workers in, fine, but I think we need to have first English-speaking people, especially in nursing homes and, you know, in hospitals and, of course, even teaching there, even some of the kids, you know, I've heard about that they can't understand their teachers anymore. So I think it's very important that they start looking at bringing in the proper people for these, you know, these proper positions.
0: Yeah, sure. I mean, you're laughing at countries from some of, yeah, people from some of the countries where English is not the first language, but they have very good English. So I guess, you know, being able to speak really good English is possibly one of the key things, particularly in some of those caring roles. Fair comment. I understand exactly where you're coming from because, as you said, it's a real issue you deal with on a day-to-day basis, Lockie.
1: Yes, John, do you? So just hopefully... some people out there will notice this and say, okay, well, maybe we should be bringing in these, you know, more of the European type English-speaking people into these types of roles, yeah.
0: Good on you, Lockie. I better head to news. We got the Survey Says coming up. But look, thanks for your comment this morning. You take care.
1: Thanks, Mark. Yeah, you too. Have a good day, mate. Bye.
0: See you soon.
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6: Good morning, Louise Nielsen here with you. A new early intervention program in Cairns aims to help at-risk youth and restore safety. Fresh Start Academy's automotive program will support those aged between 15 and 17 with mentoring and hands-on mechanic training to re-engage them with education, training or a job and divert them from crime. It's part of 53 new Kickstarter programs already delivered across Queensland by the state government. The state government has stepped back from a proposed ban of under-16s riding e-mobility devices. Legislation is being introduced into Parliament this week, but under proposed new laws, kids between 12 and 17 will still be allowed to ride with parental supervision. Transport Minister Brent Mickleberg says from July, police will be able to seize and destroy illegal devices, breath test riders and hand out tougher penalties.
7: From the 31st of August, riders will need to be at least 16 years of age and hold an existing driver's licence. That can be a learner's licence, but they'll need to have a licence, with the exception of those exemptions that I described earlier in relation to adult supervision, certain medical conditions and in some recreational settings.
6: 12 people died in e-mobility crashes in Queensland last year, including a 12-year-old boy who died in Mareeba in June when his e-scooter crashed with a parked ute. There's more diversity than what was once thought in a local praying mantis species. A team of James Cook University scientists have named three new types of the snake mantis. There are four of the species living in the wet tropics region between Cairns and Townsville. JCU PhD candidate Matthew Connors says the discovery has shown how important citizen science is.
8: There were only a few museum specimens of them compared to how common they actually are. So photos from citizen science websites such as iNaturalist were really helpful for determining how widespread the species is and what sort of environments we found it in. So citizen science was really important for this discovery.
6: And in sport, Cowboys forward Cohen Hess will play his 200th game and become the club's 14th life member this weekend. The 29-year-old joins the likes of Jonathan Thurston, Matt Scott, Matty Bowen and Paul Bauman in becoming a life member. In a boost to the milestone match, Captain Ruben Cotter has been named to play after being rested last week, and Sonny Luke is back from injury. The Cowboys take on the Dolphins in Townsville on Saturday night.
5: National news now.
9: Morning, I'm Phoebe Humphrey. The federal government says Australia can afford the 4.75% pay rise that's coming for millions of award wage workers. It's estimated this will cost the economy some $11.7 billion, but Health Minister Mark Butler has told Nine it must be put into perspective.
10: It's about one-tenth of 1% of the nation's wage bill, more than the employers were submitting to the Fair Work Commission.
9: Anthony Albanese is under pressure over AUKUS this morning, with rebel Labor figures and unions calling for a rethink of the submarine deal. Former Cabinet Minister Ed Husic used a caucus meeting this week to push back on the arrangement, but the Deputy PM insists Canberra's committed to it. And Qantas has hit a key milestone with its long-range Project Sunrise plane completing its first test flight. The test kicks off a major two-month trial phase ahead of planned routes from Australia's east coast to London and New York. It comes just a week after news of a delay in receiving the aircraft, with flights not expected to begin until late 2027.
5: 4CA. Your sport now.
9: In sport, a win for the Aussie cricketers this morning, downing Pakistan by 41 runs to level the ODI series at 1-1. Nathan Ellis named man of the match for his 4-wicket haul.
11: Yeah, he was outstanding tonight. You can always call on Nell on those sort of pitches.
9: Skipper Josh Inglis there on Fox. Kieran Foran begins his first day as official head coach of Manly after signing a 3-year deal with the NRL club yesterday. And Essendon is reportedly yet to reach out to James Hurd about his possible return to the club a week on from Brad Scott's sacking. That's the latest news and sport.
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12: What a scintillating start to the day. I know the sportscasters like to say that when it comes to maybe a bit of a run on the old footy field, but a beautiful, beautiful start to the day again. Sunny conditions, light winds, mostly sunny tomorrow. There's a bit of a caveat there. They're saying mostly sunny. Light winds, top run about 28 degrees expected over the next few days, today, tomorrow, actually right through until Friday. But looking like things might start to cloud up a little bit. Slight chance of showers and those east to southeasterlies will start to build through Friday. Looking pretty darn good out across the waters for today and tomorrow. Variable winds below 10 knots for today and tomorrow, with the seas and the swell below 0.5 of a metre. Sunshine today and mostly sunny for tomorrow, but looking like those winds will start to build across the waters as well. Just a little more on Friday. Currently nice and clear for showers right across the region. Been a cooler start to the day. Not quite as cool as what it's been the last few days though. 17 degrees at the racecourse this morning. At the airport, just that little bit warmer. We're up to about 18 and a half, nearly 19 degrees now. 95% relative humidity. And as we can see out there, the trees are barely moving. So what? The winds remain absolutely calm this morning. Righto. Don't bring me down. ELO, that's our cash track for today. It is worth $10,000. Could come up on your radio at any time. As soon as it does, jump on the phone, 1-300-872-911. Be the lucky first caller through that says, "Hey, Murray, that's Don't Bring Me Down by ELO," and you go into the draw for $10,000. Righto, let's do this one as well. On average, we do this more than 14,000 times in a lifetime. And generally, men do it more. There's a bit of a clue for you. What do you reckon the answer is? 1-300-872-911. Dial now. Let's have a bit of fun with the survey says.
5: Escape ordinary and embrace extraordinary at Botanica Lifestyle Resort. Bad hair in the morning? Murray will comb out all your knots. 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

0: SEA's Survey Says.
1: Righto, time to have a bit of fun. I think I had a few callers there thinking that that was going to be the key song. Not yet. You're listening, Alpha, Don't Bring Me Down by ELO. I think you had a dollar each way as well, didn't you, Seth? You were keen for the $10,000 cash track and the Survey Says. How are you doing this morning, lad?
2: I'm good. How are you?
1: Good, good. Actually, I was going to ask you, how's your back, Jack? You've had a bit of a tough time, but you've got a mate who's a physio. Yeah. So hopefully you got four months ahead of you, though, hey?
2: 4 months of physio, yeah, but it's going all right. I'm kind of slowly going back to work.
1: Yeah.
2: Seeing how it's going.
1: And look, you know, I remember I actually did a bareboat charter with a lad and one of his friends in the other half years ago. And I remember I sat down on the deck of the boat, and it was just as we started our cruise around the Whitsundays. And I don't know what I did. I must have just sat down in a strange way because I didn't sit down hard or anything. But oh, I tell you what, I did my back and my shoulder in. And so for all the days, it was great. I just held onto the wheel and I steered the boat, and I got all the boys to do all the winching and all the hard work. And I'd be like, righto, do this, do that. And I got to just kick back. Yeah. I didn't tell them, but after about two or three days, it got better. And I was probably able to use the winch, but I didn't tell them that. Righto.
2: Oh, that's all right then.
1: So you're not off to work today then?
2: No, not today, but
1: tomorrow
2: and Friday.
1: Yeah, cool. Mate, beautiful weather to enjoy a day off, but be careful.
2: Yeah.
1: Don't aggravate things. Now, tell me about this.
2: No.
1: On average, we do this more than 14,000 times in a lifetime, and generally men do it more. What do you reckon it is, Seth?
2: Well, I haven't really been listening to the radio, so I haven't heard what other people have said, but I had a quick thought, and I thought maybe sneezing.
1: No, we haven't had sneezing at all. Wait there.
2: Oh.
1: Achoo! Do you know what somebody said yesterday, if you haven't been listening? I had Cheeky Masood.
2: Yeah.
1: He said it was gonna be this. I couldn't believe it. It was very cheeky to say that. I was like, you can't say that on the radio. Oh, it's too late. Good answer though. I do like the sneezing, but oh mate. Artie, he seemed to like it out the other end for some reason. Hey, Seth, keep listening out for our cash track. But look, great to talk to you. You take care and all the best, Tim. We'll catch up soon. Cheers.
2: You too. Thank you.
1: See you soon. Now, that's probably 4CA's youngest listener. Righto, let's go to June. I think she's still recovering after her birthday. What was it, on Monday, wasn't it, June? How are you going, June?
3: I'm good, thanks. But the worst day is the day after your birthday, I think.
1: I know.
3: Sunday.
1: It's Sunday. It's like when you get back
3: on Monday.
1: When you get back from holidays, you get back and you get yourself back into gear. But the next day, you think, oh, wow, I'm back to reality now. I'd love to be on holidays, but one of the nice things though is when you actually stop after a holiday, you can actually sit back there and think about some of the things that you did, because sometimes it all happens so fast. You're so busy going here, going there, looking at this, and I guess a lot of stimulation. Sometimes it is nice to sit back, but I'm sure you had a wonderful time. Your daughter-in-law had a birthday. You had the grandkids there, so it was a wonderful birthday, and of course the wedding anniversary. Did he spoil you rotten on Monday?
3: Oh, yes. Yes.
1: Good on you. He's a legend. That's wonderful.
3: Yeah, it was really a long time. I wonder where the years have gone. Really, you know, it is really now, 69 years. We might make it for the 70 next year.
1: Yeah. Let's hope so. But it's amazing.
3: Sure.
1: And sadly, as you get older, time seems to go quicker. You know, it's kind of sad like that. And speaking of going overseas, I had a wonderful trip to Europe. It was the first time I've been to Europe for, I think, about 13 or 14 years. I hadn't been there for ages. Mm. And that was nearly a year ago now. So, it's off into the distance past. Righto. Let's get stuck into it. On average, we do this more than 14,000 times in a lifetime, and generally it's men who do it more. What do you reckon it is?
3: Would it be shaving?
1: Oh, June. There's a word, the way that you said that word, I thought, she's got it. But you haven't.
3: Oh, okay.
1: Oh. It's more about the word, not the action, okay? The action okay. word you said there, I thought, oh, no. I loved the word. Okay. That's all I'm going to tell you. Great job. Tell you what, your birthday continues. You're a legend. You take care and we'll talk soon, okay? Cheers.
3: Okay, thank you. Thank you.
1: Now, I spoke to her just before we went to air this morning and she said, look, I haven't spoken to you for a few days. She said, because I didn't have an answer. Talking about the survey says, and she said, I just didn't have an answer to it. So I've actually just cheekily rung her other half, the good-looking rooster in the background, and he doesn't agree. He seems to think you got an answer for everything, Di.
3: He's the one with the smart ass answer, sorry, the smart answers. Oops, sorry.
1: Oh, no, compared to what some people say on the radio, don't worry about that. That's nothing. That's just a walk in the park, that one. But maybe he was just trying to cook you and said, oh, yeah, yeah. But look, men do that. They do project, though, some of the silly things that I do or I think, you know, really bad, naughty things, and then we'll meet some people and I'll say to me, Carly said this about you, and she's like, I did not say that. And it was actually me. So we like to project men. It's just one of those things that we do, you know.
3: Yes, I've noticed, yeah.
1: Yeah, it goes to the territory. But how you been? I'm not going to talk to you about food today because I haven't brought any lunch in and I've got a really busy morning, so I might not even get to lunch until probably mid-afternoon. So we're not going to talk about food. But how are things for you?
3: No food today. Okay. Yeah, really good. Really good.
1: Busy?
3: Yeah.
1: Enjoying this weather?
3: Absolutely. It's beautiful.
1: Oh, it's amazing.
3: Just beautiful, yeah.
1: And especially for winter because we just tend to get, you know, the breezes coming in, those passing showers to a degree, but just cloudy conditions and, you know, just gusty and things like that. So, yeah, this is such a beautiful, beautiful change. Enjoy it while it's around. Certainly today. Tomorrow's going to be, you know, basically exactly the same, maybe a few clouds, but it all turns south on Friday, okay? So enjoy it while you can.
3: Oh, damn. It'd be nice if it was like this all year round.
1: Oh, it's just amazing. And especially those cool nights. It's been nice and cuddly, hasn't it, hey?
3: Absolutely.
1: Yeah.
3: Yes.
1: I like it.
3: We're not going there.
1: Well, it's true, though, in summer. Get away from me. It's too hot. Just move over. But in wintertime, she says, oh, can I have a cuddle? So, yeah, no, it is nice like that. Righto. Now, June, she wasn't right. She was still, you know, a long way off the right answer, but there was something about her answer that I really liked. On average, we do this more than 14,000 times in a lifetime, and generally men do it more. I should be safe with you. It is a family show, but what do you reckon?
3: I'm going to say shake hands.
1: Shake hands. Well, we had shaving before. Very, very, very different. There's no doubt about that. Did you know what I liked about what she said about shaving?
3: No.
1: I like the S-H-A of shaving. If you spell shaving, it's S-H-A because the correct answer to the survey says is shaking hands.
3: Shake hands.
1: Shake hands. Well, we have...

0: I thought she's going to say it. She's going to say shaking hands. But then she said shaving. I thought, oh, June, you were so close. Tell you what, she's going to be chasing you because she did all that hard work and now you've just pulled the rug out from underneath her. You've learned that from the GLO, haven't you, having to pull the rug out from underneath him? You've got to do that from time
1: to time.
0: Absolutely.
1: Yeah, he's a good teacher.
0: Well, well done. Look, stay there. Let me grab some more details for the prizing. But well done. So we're back with a brand new question tomorrow. I better jump. Take care, and we'll talk again soon. But good job. Good on you, Di. Bye.
1: Thank you.
0: See ya.
1: Bye.
2: Is anybody gonna save our pub? Christian, please save our pub!
3: Wilbury's sons, Byron and Kylie. Good news. You're one of the winners. Congratulations.
4: Thank you, Christian. Thank you, Forex, as well. I think it's going to make a huge difference.
3: Congratulations. I look forward to coming in very soon. So, Wilbury & Sons, give yourself a plug.
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0: morning, 4CA. Caller number one. Who we got there?
1: Seth.
0: Seth, again. Oh, my God, Seth. Yeah. That's amazing. You called for the survey, says, thinking that it might have been the key song. You got onto the survey, says, and, mate, well done. You certainly know these old songs, don't you, Seth, for a young fella?
1: Oh, definitely. I'm onto it.
0: Mate, $10,000. You're now in the draw, so I can understand that. Mate, that's amazing. I can't believe that you've managed to do that. You've got through twice. There'll be a lot of people spitting hot chips going, I've been waiting all morning for this. Mate, but fair, you're caller number one. You're the first one through, so congratulations.
1: Awesome.
0: $10,000. Mate, apart from the physio bill, what do you reckon you'd do with the dollars?
1: Well, it probably goes towards first car or maybe a new guitar.
0: Oh, mate, a new guitar. Tell you what, girls really, really like boys who play guitars, you know. Could pay for your dividends.
1: True.
0: Cars, pretty good. But tell you what, if you can play guitar, mate, you'll have them all lined up. Hey, Seth.
1: Oh, definitely.
0: I better run the news, but, mate, congratulations. You are caller all number right. one. You've correctly
1: cool.
0: identified
1: Thank
0: the
1: you.
0: Song. So have a wonderful
1: awesome.
0: Day and I'll talk to you soon.
1: You too.
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11: Good morning, Louise Nielsen here with you. An 18-year-old man has been charged with fraud and stealing a vehicle, cash and credit cards from an Edmonton home. Police say the Manura man entered a home on Slipper Street in the early hours of May 26, stealing a wallet and car keys before taking a grey Mitsubishi Pajero. It's also alleged he stole fuel from a Manura service station and purchased a power bank with a stolen credit card. He was arrested yesterday and will face court later this month. A road safety organisation has backed the state government's proposed new e-mobility device laws. Legislation will be introduced in Parliament this week, with the new laws set to start from July. The government has been accused of watering down some aspects of the laws, but Katie Bates from Amy's Foundation says they'll help reduce the carnage caused by e-device crashes.
12: Last year, there were 12 Queenslanders killed in e-mobility incidents. Only one of those was on a legal e-mobility device. Over 2,000 Queenslanders each year are hospitalised. Something had to be done.
11: It includes a 12-year-old boy who died in Mareeba in June when his e-scooter crashed with a parked ute. Hong Kong billionaire Benny Wu, who owns several landmark properties in Cairns, has sold a Cairns budget hotel for $22.8 million. News Corp reports the Acacia Court Hotel on the Esplanade has been sold to Vision Hotels, who plan to renovate the 154-room property. A team of James Cook University scientists have discovered and named three new praying mantis species. One of the snake mantis species is found all along the east coast, with four of the species found in the wet tropics region of North Queensland. JCU PhD candidate Matthew Connors says now that they've been identified, scientists can work to protect them and figure out how important they are to the ecosystem.
13: For a long time, we had this one mantis species known from Australia called the snake mantis. And as part of my research, I looked closely at these and realised, hey, wait a minute, there's not just one species here. We actually have four species that look quite similar in Australia. And once you look closer, you see, oh no, they're actually quite different from each other.
11: And the inaugural Cowboys Muster Weekend is heading to Big Four in Cairns, locked in for this October, bringing fans up close with current Cowboys players and club legends Gavin Cooper and Michael Morgan. The three-day event includes junior NRL clinics, a welcome barbecue and exclusive supporter experiences.
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14: Morning, I'm Phoebe Humphrey. One of Australia's leading economists is warning the minimum wage hike will force the Reserve Bank into two more rate hikes. Shane Oliver from AMP expects them to come in August and then November. It comes as the head of the ACTU rejects suggestions a 4.75% increase will tank the economy. Sally McManus says history shows otherwise.
15: Wages went up each year more than inflation. No, it didn't lead to those negative outcomes. It just meant that it had more positive outcomes for families. Like for ordinary people, for the hardworking aged care worker.
14: Optus has been named Australia's most distrusted brand, topping the latest Roy Morgan rankings. The telco overtaking Woolworths with the result linked to fallout from last year's 000 outage. And the number of co-ed private schools is on the rise as the number of all-boys and all-girls schools start to drop off. Spectrum Analysis says the number of co-ed private schools has jumped by 12% since 2010, with a fifth of all-boys schools closing in that time.
10: 4CA, your sport now.
14: In sport, a shake-up in the BBL with the Melbourne Stars and Renegades set to merge as privatisation of the comp ramps up. Aussie Test captain Pat Cummins on the ABC says it'll be interesting to see how it unfolds.
16: There's something floated that they might go back to Victorian Bush Rangers name or something like that, which is a nice touch. I grew up watching the Bush Rangers, so we'll see how it plays out.
14: It's believed the Giants have tabled a seven-year deal for Tom Green worth $9 million. Sea Eagles after signing a three-year deal. That's the latest news and sport.
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0: It's all about the sunshine today and tomorrow. Maybe starting to cloud up a little tomorrow, a little bit more by Friday. Even up to a slight chance of showers in those east to southeasterlies by Friday. But looking great over the next couple of days. Lots of sunshine, light winds. Top around about 28 degrees expected. And overnight tonight, down to about 17. Still coolish. Fantastic out across the waters today as well. Looking pretty darn good tomorrow. So it continues over the next few days. Clear for showers as we speak this morning. It's currently 20 degrees at the airport, about 89% relative humidity. The winds remain absolutely calm. And currently out at the race course, about 17.5 degrees. Righto, looking back in history for the 3rd of June, our time tunnel is on the way shortly.
10: 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There's more of Murray on the way. Breakfast with Murray Jones. 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

0: step back in time. Buckle up and let's rewind the clock. The 4CA Time Tunnel.
1: Look at that. It is the 3rd of June already. Good morning. And if it is your birthday today, maybe a special anniversary that you're celebrating, have yourself a wonderful day. Let's go back to 1865 to kick us off this morning. And King George V was born. He died back in 1936. And I remember his head being on all the stamps back in around about 1913, 1914. Well, I wasn't around then, but I certainly remember the stamps anyhow. In 1937, the Duke of Windsor married Wallis Simpson. Very, very controversial at the time. And here's Wallis Simpson talking about marrying the king.
2: I remember coming back from China. It was after the prince's trip to America. And there was a song then saying, I knew a girl who knew a girl who danced with the Prince of Wales.
1: And he gave up the throne just to marry her. Happened on this day back in 1937. That's Wallis Simpson. American singers Suzi Quatro and Denise Williams both turning 76 today. And a regular visitor to Australia. Here's Suzi with Aussie.
3: Hey, Suzi, you live in an old manor house in England, don't you? I've heard
4: of it. It's not too old, 1590. That's not really that old.
3: Are there any ghosts there?
4: Any ghosts? Yeah. No, plenty of spirits.
3: Oh, good, fine.
1: I reckon she got one up on him then. Aussie didn't know how to respond to that. She's a quick girl, hey? Suzi Quatro turning 76 years of age today. Back in 1952, Lynyrd Skynyrd keyboard player and songwriter Billy Powell was born. Now, he survived the plane crash that killed three of the seven band members back in 1977, but he died back in 2009. Dan Hill, the Canadian singer-songwriter turning 72 today. Well, a bit of a one-hit wonder. We'll check out his song in just a sec. In 1969, off the coast of South Vietnam, the Australian aircraft carrier, the HMAS Melbourne, cut the US Navy destroyer, the US Franklin E. Evans, sadly, cut it in half. Shocking accident, it really was. Spanish tennis player Rafael Nadal, he turns 40 years of age today, and here he is talking about how much he likes Roger.
5: I don't want to look like I am going to be his boyfriend, no, so...
1: He might just get a kiss from Roger today, Rafael Nadal. He's turning 40 years of age. And it was on this day back in 1989 that the government of China sent troops to force protesters out of Tiananmen Square after 7 weeks of occupation. An important day for Australia. On this day back in 1992, Aboriginal land rights were granted in Mabo and Queensland number 2, a case brought by Eddie Mabo. Here is Eddie, followed up by his grandson, Caleb.
6: This land came to me through my grandmother and her father.
7: Somebody from a foreign country who has never stepped foot on your land is now telling you that it's their land. How would that make you feel?
1: Yeah, I can certainly understand that perspective. That's Caleb Mabo, the grandson of Eddie Mabo. It occurred, Mabo, the decision was handed down on this day back in 1992. And back in 2011, Jack Kevorkian, the American pathologist, author and activist died. He was born back in 1928. Well, there it is. That is our time tunnel for today. And if it's a special day for you, enjoy. One hit wonder, Dan Hill, the Canadian singer-songwriter. He's turning 72 today. And here's his wonderful one hit wonder.

0: 1978 it was for him. Birthday boy, Dan Hill, and Sometimes When We Touch, hey? It's usually a slap, that's what I get. Murray, the Breaky Show, we do thanks to our good friends at Botanica Lifestyle Resort. 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Righto, news not too far away at 9, but after 9, I should say after the break, in just a sec, some Belinda Carlisle.
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0: Well, I guess like a lot of boys, I've got a mate who just loves Belinda Carlisle. He dreams about her. And I tried to ring him a few times and he wouldn't get back to me. When he eventually got back to me, I thought, I'll show you. And I said, oh, mate, I had a lunch date. Belinda Carlisle was in town and I wanted you to come along, but you never called me back. Tell you what, every time I ring him these days, he's straight back to me. He can't help himself. He did realise I was only joking eventually, but at first he went, oh, my God, Belinda Carlisle, lunch. And I missed out. Yes, yeah, you got to ring me back, mate. I got him a good one. Righto, let's head to the very latest in 4CA local and national news. It's up next at 9.
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3: Hi Cairns, Fiona Ellis-Jones here from Your News Now. It's only 19 degrees this morning. 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
8: Good morning, Louise Nielsen here with you. The state government has stepped back from a proposed ban of under-16s riding e-mobility devices. Legislation is being introduced into Parliament this week, but under the proposed new laws, kids between 12 and 17 will still be allowed to ride with parental supervision. 12 people have died in e-mobility crashes in Queensland in the last year. It includes a 12-year-old boy who died in Maribor in June when his e-scooter crashed with a parked ute. Meanwhile, Queensland doctors have slammed the state government for not implementing a ban on under-16s riding e-mobility devices. AMA Queensland President Erica Gannon says the proposed new laws have been kneecapped by allowing 12 to 17-year-olds to ride the devices. She says walking back the ban feels like a betrayal of children's safety and means they'll continue to be injured and killed. A Hong Kong billionaire has sold a budget hotel on the Cairns Esplanade for $22.8 million. News Corp reports the Acacia Court Hotel has been sold to Vision Hotels, who plan to renovate the 154-room property. The Hong Kong developer Benny Wu owns several landmark properties in Cairns. And three new praying mantis species have been identified by James Cook University researchers. The newly discovered insects are referred to as leaf planking mantises and live in the wet tropics. They're named after behaviour that only a couple of species from around the world have, where they flatten themselves against a leaf to hide from predators. JCU PhD candidate Matthew Connor tells us what they look like.
9: To be honest, I'm not quite sure where they got that common name from. They're very skinny and they kind of sway in the breeze, so it might be a bit of that. And they're actually quite small for praying mantises, so they're just a few centimetres long. And I imagine quite a few people would have seen them around. They come to your lights at night sometimes.
8: And Cowboys fans will get rare access to players and clubs greats at the first ever Cowboys muster weekend, which has been confirmed for October 16 to 18 at the Big Four in Cairns. The weekend features junior clinics, meet and greets, trivia and family activities.
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10: Morning, I'm Phoebe Humphrey. There are fresh fears the latest increase to the minimum wage would force the Reserve Bank into another two rate hikes. AMP senior economist Shane Oliver is expecting them in August and again in November, while David Alexander from the Chamber of Commerce says having to lift wages by 4.75% will have a negative impact on business.
11: Small businesses in particular, but there'll be various industries such as retail, hospitality, where the impacts are more severe.
10: The federal government is continuing to defend its commitment to the AUKUS agreement. A growing number of Labor figures and unions are calling for a rethink of the deal that's worth $386 billion. Foreign Minister Penny Wong telling the ABC AUKUS makes Australia more secure.
12: We believe it is in the best interests of our country for this project to continue to proceed. We believe it is necessary for Australian security.
10: And a search has ramped up on the Gold Coast for a Tassie devil on the run. The wildlife park closed yesterday after Mary disappeared from her enclosure.
2: 4CA, your sport now.
10: In sport, the Aussie cricketers have levelled the one-day series with Pakistan with a 41-run win in Lahore. Chasing a target of 232, the home side were all out for 190. Meantime, BBL clubs Melbourne Stars and Renegades are merging as privatisation ramps up. Essendon players continue to throw their support behind James Hird as the club continues its search for a new head coach. And Kieran Foran begins his first day as official head coach of Manly after signing a three-year deal. That's the latest news and sport.
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0: Well, we've had a busy morning and I've still got some more family passes to give away to the Speedway coming up this Saturday night. It is happening there at the Cairns International Speedway. What a wonderful spot. The Walsh's Auto Cairns Speedway. I'll give you some details about that. I think I've got one more for tomorrow as well. Stay tuned, your chance to win. Let's have a look at the updated forecast that has just come through. No real changes there though. Sunny conditions, light winds, mostly sunny for tomorrow, so maybe just a few clouds starting to appear. Nice light winds, bit of a change coming through on Friday, a little bit more cloudy, slight chance of a shower, and those east to southeasterly starting to build just a little bit, up to about 25 k's an hour and 27 by Friday. But looking pretty darn good over the next few days. Let's just see if they've updated the waters forecast. Yep, they've had an update there. Variable winds below 10 knots, the seas and the swell still below 0.5 of a metre. Sunny and pretty much exactly the same for tomorrow, mostly sunny, but that change across the board coming through on Friday, including out across the waters. Get out there and enjoy it while you can. I saw a few boats getting around early this morning, actually. Currently, nice and clear for showers right across the region. Been a little cooler out at the race course this morning. We're up to around about 19 degrees at the race course now. At the airport, about 21 and a half degrees, getting up towards 22, about 84% relative humidity, and the winds remain absolutely calm.
2: 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How do you like your breakfast? Poached, fried, scrambled, Murrayed. Breakfast with Murray Jones. Better music and more of it. 4CA.

What a song, hey? Bit of a redo from the 1960s, I think, originally, back in 1988, that particular version. Tiffany, and I think we are alone now. Well, good morning. It's Murray. Nice to be alone with you this morning. Whatever you're doing around the tropical north, but certainly a beautiful day to get out and about, enjoy some of the colours of tropical North Queensland. You might want to get out and about in the garden and join us around about 7:45 tomorrow morning, 7:50 or so. We have our garden gurus here at 4CA. We do it thanks to Limberlost Garden Centre. It is where beautiful gardens begin, and we're going to be talking about all types of wonderful things, Neil and Ryan, over the next few weeks, and some of the best things that you can be planting and doing out in your garden, particularly at this time of year. So join us around about 7:45, 7:50 tomorrow morning, our garden gurus, with a $50 Limberlost Garden Centre gift voucher to give away as well. All thanks to our good friends here at Limberlost Garden Centre. It is where beautiful gardens begin. We've got a key song coming up again tomorrow. So if you missed out this morning, stay tuned. You've got an opportunity tomorrow. But coming up fairly shortly, we're going to cross to the police station and check out where we're at. We're in relation to the crime from overnight, the stolen cars as well. And we'll touch base with the Bureau of Meteorology with a bit of a change on the way, certainly coming through on Friday by the look of things. It's coming up to 9:15, the Breaky Show. Thanks to Botanica here at 4CR.

Looking forward to it. It is coming up this weekend. Make sure you get there nice and early on Sunday because the food, it goes so quick. And you might miss the olive pip spitting competition as well at Red Lynch. It's always a wonderful, wonderful event at St John's there. And actually, it's a fundraiser for St John's as well. What is it? 450 to 462 Kamarunga Road. I've just looked that up. That's the correct address there. Sunday, the Greek Festival, a whole range of wonderful, wonderful things. Probably a little bit of plate smashing might occur as well. Greek food, drinks, the whole lot, vibrant dance performances. They've got a few big raffles there, some major raffles as well. They've got a shuttle bus service to make it a bit easier for you because camping can be a bit of a challenge there. And, it's going to be a wonderful event. Get there nice and early because the food tends to go pretty darn quickly and it can

0: be hard to get a car park as well. So come Sunday, we look forward to seeing you there. Red Lynch, an annual event as we celebrate the Greek community in our region. It is the festival happening nice and early from 10 o'clock on Sunday morning. Righto, in just a sec after the break, some KC and the Sunshine Band. Beautiful song. One of my favourites from the band, the Brisbane band Powderfinger, not too far away. And then we'll cross to the Cairns District Crime Prevention Office, the police station, and check out the latest.
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0: 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Good morning, it's 8464CA. Welcome to The Breakfast Show with Murray. Better music, more of it, and a great example there with Powderfinger. And These Days haven't quite turned out the way we planned, a bit like with our crime situation. And I actually got a message that's come through early this morning, I think it was, from Alan. Hi there. With the public nor the media having access to the children's court, could Murray please ask the police if crime is up on last year? That way we can determine if adult time for adult crime is actually working. Well, Alan, thanks for the question. It's always a difficult one, that one. Depends how you look at it. And I've just been onto the Queensland Police website to get some of the official statistics over the last year or so. And look, you know, it's so hard to break it all down. I have looked at specific the Cairns region and the rates of crime. Certainly unlawful use of a motor vehicle, February 2024, was actually the lowest point that it's been for quite a while. The highest point in December 2025, and coming back and continuing there with the unlawful use of a motor vehicle. A bit hard to work out the figures. They're saying 60.6, so that's per, I don't know, maybe 10,000 people, because we're talking about a rate here. April 2025, it was at about 60.6. But April 2026, and that's the latest figures that I've got there, 71.4. So it's certainly up there when it comes to unlawful entry, and that's all kinds of unlawful entry, regardless of the age of the offender. Certainly the highest peak was back in April 2025, certainly in recent times. The low spot there in about April 2026, and of course, the peak. There was a peak back in 2025, and when we look at April 2025, it was 224. That's per X thousands of people. It's a rate, but it is certainly reduced there for unlawful entry for April 2026 down to 152. So it's so hard to actually put a figure on that, and I think that's one of the things that confuses people. To actually get a solid answer in relation to such a question is very elusive. Hopefully that helps. I'll probably bugger up what I said there about unlawful entry. I'll go back to that. The peak, December 2025. The high peak back in April 2025, certainly in recent times, and then it has reduced for April 2026. But, you know, they vary each month. It'll spike one month and then it drops back down again. So it's very hard to get a solid picture. Is it working? Certainly it seems in this part of the world, even though there's been some successes further south, still remains a challenge in this part of the world. There's no doubt about that.
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2: 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Thank you very much.
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0: Well, I tried to throw her into the fire this morning, but I tell you what, she's resisted. And understandably, that's why I just did that spot in reflection of the question we got through from Alan. But Sergeant Kerry Kulikin, she joins me this morning. And Kerry, I understand when it comes to crime stats, it is more of a political issue, not something that's directly for the police. But as you've suggested, and what I've done with some of the figures that I've just put to air, based on the Queensland Police website there, there's quite a few statistics that are actually published online for people.
9: That's exactly right. And people can do their own searches. So all they've got to do is go to the Queensland Police website, type in maps and statistics. And then once you go into that screen there, there's an online map and you can actually look at your own or crime trends in your own area. So it's just a matter of putting in the data, the timelines and the suburb where you're living. And you can actually look at your crime stats that are happening in and around your area at any particular time. So you can have a look at for the last week or the last month to see what's happening, to get a greater understanding of what sort of offences are happening in your area. But like I just said to you before off air, Murray, that with stolen vehicles, offenders have got a greater ability to move from one suburb to another. Sure. Very quickly in stolen vehicles, whereas years ago, and a lot of the listeners may recall, we didn't have the crime trends like we have now because cars weren't easily stolen back then. So it just depends on what's happening and what sort of offences are being committed. But overnight, I've had a look at our sheets overnight. We've had quite a few people arrested in the city centre for public nuisance offences. So I know that there's a lot of operations that continually go around the Cairns area, the greater Cairns area, in suburbs as well. We do the roadside breath test pop-ups as sure. well. Yep. There's a lot of work getting done by police, and so it's not something that I've got statistics for every time, but some of the more interesting ones is what I talk about on the radio. So police are out there arresting people constantly for a variety of offences, including domestic and family violence offences as well. So there's a lot of work that gets done that we don't actually discuss all the time. So that's where people can have a look at that, the maps and statistics, and get a greater understanding of some of the things that are actually happening in their area.
0: And as you said, often it's very much a politically motivated type of thing to try and interpret the figures in a certain way. And you can basically come up with everything. But, you know, the right over the state, month to month, you get so many differences in relation to the trends. So, yeah, it's not an easy one to answer. And in the end, I understand we don't actually have a crime rap today, but we do at least have a bit of a report in relation to the stolen cars, and it's looking at least a little better this morning, I understand.
9: Yes, Heidi's done the check today, and it's one from overnight, which takes us to 2 for June and 400 for the year to date. So again, these sorts of things, we have crime trends, and Heidi's collated figures for the last 10 or so years, and there's been some years where we've been quite high, and then the next year things have dropped. So it depends on other things that are happening in the community, weather as well affects a lot of criminal activity. But this sort of behaviour and trending, these type of crimes that we are facing here in Cairns, is not a lot of difference to a lot of areas around Australia, not just in Queensland. there's a lot of similarities to other areas. So if that helps some people understand that this is currently what we're dealing with at the moment, they can work their way and try and do their little bit to make their homes as secure as possible, making sure that using all their deadlocks, and I harp on about it all the time, but if you can tighten that outer perimeter of your home and your belongings, much easier to protect those belongings and the people inside as well. So, and this happens too when you're out walking, doing the shopping and that sort of thing. Don't leave your handbag sitting in the top of the shopping trolley.
0: Yeah.
9: Minimise what you're taking with you. If you've got a pair of pants on or a skirt that you can put keys and a wallet in, do that rather than carrying a big handbag with you, everything that you own in that handbag. So minimise what you're taking out and about, and in the event that you are suffering, if someone steals something from you, it's not everything that's going, it's just a few items. And whilst that's a pain in the neck and shouldn't happen, it's much easier to manage the retrieval of or the replacement of those items as well. So,
0: okay. Well, you obviously noticed that I had a handbag last time you saw me at Redland Shopping Centre, didn't you, hey?
9: Yes, apparently it's called a man bag, I've been told.
0: Now, look, on a serious note, you were saying about what you harp on about, but, I mean, these are exactly the things that, yeah, you might be harping on about them, but, you know, when you're investigating a stolen car or whatever, you're seeing these things, people go, oh, well, I did have the front door unlocked, or I actually had the keys out on the bench. I mean, no wonder you keep on harping on about this, because these are the things, the reasons why people are getting cars stolen or getting the break-ins.
9: Yeah, and look, you should be able to do whatever you want with your property.
0: Sure,
9: but the sad reality is people are skulking around, and they just, and like I've said, I've seen the videos of people skulking around, and they're walking around trying door handles to units. They're trying doors in cars.
0: Yep.
9: If they can get into a car, they'll rat through the car and look to see what they can knock off. So if you've got a nice set of runners on the back seat, or you've got fishing gear in the car, that'll get knocked off very quickly. So, but if there's keys in there and keys to spare cars, they'll go looking for the spare car.
0: Yep.
9: So, or the car to that spare key.
0: Yeah,
9: so, we've just got to be mindful that whilst you can do with your property, do whatever you want with your property, but the harsh reality is if you're not securing it, don't expect it to be there the next day. Police can do only so much. We need our community to help us. And by reporting suspicious behaviour to police, if you see something that you think that's not right, call police.
0: Yep.
9: Make a report online if you don't want to talk and sit in the phone queue. Let us know what's happening in the community. Those sorts of things, it might not mean a great deal at the time. It might be just one incident. You think, oh, the coppers have got better things to do with their time rather than just run around and come and look at this. But it might be just one little key, one part of a bigger puzzle that we can then link and go when we're looking at the computer system, say, oh, well, this lady said this at this location
0: up.
9: And two streets over, we had something very similar. We can track back where that person has gone, and then we can look at CCTV cameras. We can look for video evidence that can help us identify a pattern of behaviour. We can then possibly identify an offender, and that's where all of our plainclothes officers and units sit there, and they go through a lot of this data. And that's how they solve a lot of things. It's not us just chasing people and catching them straight away. There's a lot of extra legwork that goes on behind the scenes to actually put a brief of evidence together that's going to be successful in court. We can put anyone before a court, but we've got to have that evidence there to actually prosecute successfully. And that's when we end up having people incarcerated into jails and things like that. So we need our public support, and it's just a matter of doing your little bit to protect your patch. We don't expect you to go and patrol the streets for us, but if you can protect your patch, we can start, and everyone does that, then it makes our job so much easier. So
0: Yeah, that, getting that matrix together is, I guess, the key thing what you're getting to there.
9: And look, the boys and girls out on the street, they're doing a fantastic job. I come in every day and I look at some of the sheets and I go, wow, that's fantastic. Yeah, so I'm very, very proud of the work that they're doing.
0: Wonderful. Thank you, Sergeant Kerry Killican from the Kansas City Crime Prevention Office. Have a great day and we'll chat again tomorrow. Cheers.
9: Thanks, mate.
0: See you soon. It's 8464CA. We're going to cross to the Bureau of Meteorology very shortly. Right now, though, is some Creedence Clearwater Revival.

0: If you are travelling today or maybe tomorrow, maybe going down south, particularly a little bit further south around Victoria, Tasmania, who'll stop the rain? Well, I don't know how much rain's in it, but let's quickly talk about that low pressure system. It's coming through. It's basically in Bass Strait or over Tasmania, Bass Strait area at the moment, and causing a bit of havoc further south from the Bureau of Meteorology. Good morning to Daniel Hayes. How are you this morning, Daniel?
1: Good morning, Murray. Good, thank you.
0: Things are a bit wild down there in the southern states, I understand.
1: Yes, that deep low is only still slowly moving eastwards, still having quite a bit of an impact around the place, a few fronts and troughs associated with it. So significant winds across much of the ranges areas across New South Wales and Victoria, and still a bit of rain associated with it across Tasmania as well. So still quite a few warnings out. Hopefully it will shift further eastwards over the course of the next day or so. Should be off the east coast of Tassie by tomorrow morning and then moving out into the Tasman. So we should see an easing of conditions, but it is now starting to produce some snow across parts of the Alps down south. So that's potentially some good news, at least, for the start of the snow season down there. There's been a bit of rain through there from it initially, but now the cold air is coming through, so we're starting to see a bit of snow.
0: Okay, and certainly happy for it to head off to New Zealand by the sound of things. But interestingly, for our part of the world, you know, some beautiful conditions yesterday, today, tomorrow as well. But I understand there's possibly a high pressure system coming through just below it. It's down, basically going to enter the Bight shortly. And I understand that's probably likely to affect our weather in the next few days.
1: Yeah, so we've got a ridge of high pressure across to the north of that low at the moment, but it's pretty weak for us at the moment. It's quite an extended and weak high pressure ridge. The high that it's coming from, as you said, is well to the west for the time being. It will be shifting eastwards in coming days. For the time being, we're looking at generally northwesterly sort of winds around with the position of the high, but as it shifts further to the east, we'll start to see winds shifting around to the west and southwest. By the time we get through to the end of the weekend, we've got the winds shifting around to the southeast, and we do start to see a little bit of shower activity potentially developing around the coast from Monday next week in that southeasterly airstream. But for the time being, the next 5 days still, it should be pretty dry for us across the north. We do get a bit of cooler air push up with the southerly shift in those winds towards the end of the week. So still looking at 28 degrees in Cairns for the next couple of days, but we drop back to 25 degrees for Saturday, and we sit at that level before we start to warm back up again through next week once the cloud cover comes in and we start to see a few showers. The temperature will also edge up next week.
0: Righto, so certainly a bit of a change on the way, and as you said, those southeasterlies certainly across Friday and the weekend will actually show a bit of a change in our part of the world. Let's grab some observations before I let you go this morning out across the reef, Arlington Reef and Low Isles. What have we got this morning?
1: Well, look, with that ridge being very weak at the moment, the winds are quite light, and that means they are a bit variable in their directions. We're showing a westerly at around about 10 kilometres an hour at Arlington at the moment. It's more of a south-southwesterly at Low Isles, around about 7 kilometres an hour. And as we come back into the airport, we're actually showing an easterly at the moment and around 9 kilometres an hour. So all quite light and those directions chopping around a bit in the light winds.
0: Righto, when it comes to temperature and overnight, what are we looking at as we speak this morning?
1: So we've warmed up quite well. We got down to 15 degrees at the race course, just down to 17 degrees at the airport, so generally a little bit warmer than what we saw yesterday. Yeah. We're now at 25 degrees at the airport, so we've warmed up quite well. 70% humidity at the moment, and it's quite comfortable out and about around Cairns.
0: Righto. Well, look, thank you for your report today. I will catch you again tomorrow. Have a wonderful day. We've got Daniel Hayes here from the Bureau of Meteorology, and I'll talk to you tomorrow. Cheers.
1: Cheers, Murray.
0: There it is. That is my lot for today. Have yourself a wonderful day. Our garden gurus join us for the breakfast show tomorrow morning. Thanks to our friends at Botanica Lifestyle Resort. It's all about Botanica, hey? We've got Campo in fairly shortly with our Feel Good Workday. Karina this afternoon. Jonesy and Amanda up to a few tricks a little bit later on. And Saving Pubs with Christian O'Connell. Be kind to each other. Be respectful. And I'll catch you bright and early tomorrow morning. He's allowed in the-
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